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The ministry added yesterday that person-to-merchant P2M payments up to 2,000 rupees, including transactions covered under the zero MDR framework for small merchants, will also remain free. Consequently, the ministry stated that about 96% of all P2M transactions will remain unaffected. It added that MDR will apply only to specified merchant transactions above 2,000 rupees. National Payments Corporation of India, NPCI, has announced that a revised UPI merchant discount rate framework will come into effect from the 15th of next month. Uttar Pradesh Cabinet Chair by Chief Minister Yogi Adityanath has approved the free transfer of 26 hectares of barren land in Ayodhya's Milkipur Tehsil to the Union Ministry of Home Affairs for setting up a regional hub of National Security Guard, NSG. The land, spread over around 65 acres in Pure Lal Khan village, has a market value of 16.90 crore rupees. The decision is aimed at strengthening security in Ayodhya, particularly in view of the large number of devotees, tourists and distinguished people visiting the city following the construction and consecration of the Ram Temple. With an aim to provide relief to sugarcane farmers and sugar mills, Maharashtra government has decided to provide soft loans to sugar mills to clear the pending fair and remunerative price

Moving on to sports, in men's cricket, India defeated Afghanistan by 7 wickets in the second T20 International at the Arun Jaitley Stadium in Delhi last night to take an unassailable 2-0 lead.

0: Subbalakshmi, we are definitely remembering her today. And apart from Ms. Subbalakshmi, we have more names on our list. And the next personality we are going to talk about is E.C. George Sudarshan. Today is his birth anniversary. He is an Indian-American theoretical physicist and a professor at the University of Texas. Sudarshan has been credited with numerous contributions to the field of theoretical physics, including Glauber-Sudarshan P representation, VA theory, quantum Zeno effect, open quantum system, and many more. He's got multiple awards, be it the honorary doctorate by the University of Kerala, Padma Vibhushan, the second highest civilian award from the Government of India in 2007, and Bose Medal in 1977, Padma Bhushan in 1976, and also C.V. Raman Award in 1970.
1: तिरंगे की शान और अब एक ऐसा नाम जिसे सुनते ही मन में तिरंगा लहराने लगता है, श्यामल प्रसाद गुप्त। उनका जन्म वर्ष 1893 में हुआ था। बात इसलिए कि वो उस प्रसिद्ध झंडा गीत के रचयिता थे जिस गीत के बोल हैं विजय विश्व तिरंगा प्यारा, और शायद ही हम में से ऐसा कोई होगा जिसने ये गीत ना गाया हो।

And today is the birthday of Mark Anthony, an American singer and actor. He is the top-selling artist, top-selling salsa artist of all time. A 4-time Grammy Award, 8-time Latin Grammy Award, and 29 times Lo Nuestro Award winner, the most of any male. Known for his Latin salsa numbers and ballads, Mark's achievements have been honored through various recognitions. He holds the Guinness World Record for best-selling tropical or salsa artist and the most number one albums on the Billboard Tropical Albums year-end charts. And he's also the artist with the most number one songs on the Billboard Latin Tropical Airplay chart with 32 songs. Let's please enjoy a wonderful Latin track by him.

And today is the death anniversary of Sir Ronald Ross, a British medical doctor. He received the 1902 Nobel Prize for Physiology or Medicine for his work on malaria, by which he was shown how it enters the organism and thereby has laid the foundation for successful research on the disease and methods of combating it. He was a polymath, writing a number of poems, publishing several novels and composing songs. He was also an amateur artist and mathematician. He worked in the Indian Medical Service for 25 years, and it was during his service that he made the groundbreaking medical discovery. And apart from that, today is the birthday of a singer.

0: Free for consumers. Our correspondent reports that a dedicated fund for promoting use of UPI by small merchants will be set up with contribution of 5% of total MDR collections.
1: The Finance Ministry said that charges will apply only to person-to-merchant transactions exceeding 2,000 rupees. It said that UPI app providers are explicitly prohibited from levying platform fees or hidden charges. The Ministry said that banks have been advised to ensure that merchants do not pass merchant discount rate charges to customers for UPI payments. A nominal MDR of 0.4% will be levied on person-to-merchant transactions about 2,000 rupees, while for high-value transactions of 75,000 rupees and above, MDR will be capped at 300 rupees per transaction. The ministry informed that small merchants receiving up to 1 lakh rupees per month via UPI QR codes under the person-to-person merchant classification will continue to enjoy mandatory zero MDR for all transactions. Akshit Vaidyan, Akashwani News, Delhi.
0: Maharashtra Cabinet has approved soft loans of around 750 crore rupees for cooperative sugar mills to clear pending fair and remunerative price FRP dues to sugarcane farmers for 2025-26 crushing season and support operations for the 2026-27 season. We have more from a correspondent.
2: The decision to approve soft loans of around 750 crore rupees for cooperative sugar mills was taken at a cabinet meeting chaired by Maharashtra Chief Minister Devendra Fadnavis yesterday. The Chief Minister said the state government will bear the interest on these loans. Mr. Fadnavis said the move will enable cooperative sugar mills to commence operations and to procure sugarcane for the current crushing season, benefiting both mills and farmers. Speaking to reporters after the meeting, Mr. Fadnavis said Maharashtra has achieved nearly 99.5% of FRP to sugarcane farmers and now first in the country in terms of FRP clearance. Prarthana, Akashwani News, Mumbai.
0: Delhi government has announced to double the fixed monthly incentive for ASHA workers from 3,000 rupees to 6,000 rupees. The decision was taken at a cabinet meeting chaired by Chief Minister Rekha Gupta in New Delhi last evening. We have more from a correspondent.
3: The increase in the monthly incentive will benefit over 6,000 ASHA workers working in Delhi. Delhi Chief Minister Rekha Gupta said that the increase in the monthly incentive is an important step towards recognizing ASHA workers' contribution and ensuring their financial security. In another decision, Delhi government has decided to build hostels for over 10,000 students studying in colleges and universities across the national capital.
4: The Delhi government has decided to build government hostels for 10,000 students, where their safety, security and economic accommodations needs will be taken care of. These hostels will be built for both girls and boys. Students studying in any university or college will be able to come here and avail hostel facilities.
3: Delhi Chief Minister said that the government will also conduct a survey of colleges that have sufficient space for hostel construction. With Akshat Vaidyan, Rishu Jaiswal, Akashwani News, Delhi.
0: Uttar Pradesh Cabinet has approved the transfer of free land to the Union Ministry of Home Affairs for the establishment of a regional centre of the National Security Guard NSG in Ayodhya. The decision was taken in a cabinet meeting chaired by Chief Minister Yogi Adityanath yesterday. We have more from a correspondent.
5: Giving details about the decisions of the Cabinet, Finance and Parliamentary Affairs Minister of State, Suresh Khanna said that after the construction of the Ram Temple and its consecration ceremony, Ayodhya has emerged at the national and international level as a major cultural, religious and strategic center. A large number of devotees, distinguished guests and tourists from the country and abroad are continuously visiting there. In such a situation, the security sensitivity of the area has also increased considerably. The minister said that keeping this in view, permanent deployment of NSG in Ayodhya through this regional center has become necessary. Sushil Chandra Tiwari, Akashwani News, Lucknow.
0: The Chhattisgarh State Election Commission will organize a two-day All India Conference of State Election Commissioners in Nava Raipur beginning today. The 32nd Election Commissioners Conference will be inaugurated by Governor Raman Deka. State election commissioners from various states will deliberate on making the three-tier Panchayati Raj institutions and urban local bodies more empowered, transparent, inclusive, credible and participatory. International experts from Princeton University, New Jersey and the United States specializing in democratic elections will also participate in the conference. This is Akashwani giving you the news.
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0: Union Agriculture and Farmers Welfare Minister Shivraj Singh Chauhan is arriving in Bihar today on a day-long visit. During the visit, Mr. Chauhan will take stock of the flood situation and meet flood-affected farmers and families. We have a report.
1: The Union Minister will begin his visit with an aerial survey of the flood-affected areas of Digwara and Maner in Patna district. He will then visit Tarasya and Saraipur villages in Hajipur. In Patna, Mr. Chauhan will hold a high-level meeting with Chief Minister Samrat Chaudhary and senior officials. The meeting will review the flood situation, disaster management, relief and rescue operations and the assistance being provided to the affected farmers. The Union Minister will also visit Munger and Bhagalpur. Meanwhile, the flood situation in Bihar continues to remain serious. With Abhishek Das's report from Patna, Jigyasa Pandey, Akashwani News.
0: Four airports are set to come up in West Bengal as the state government moves to speed up regional air connectivity. We have a report.
2: The airports will be located at Chhorda in Purulia, Balurghat in South Dinajpur, Hashimara in Alipurduar and Kolaikunda in Pashchim Medinipur. A tripartite move between the center and the state for the four airports are expected to be signed under the Uran scheme. The signing ceremony is scheduled at Nabarno Sabhaghar on 23rd September in the presence of Union Civil Aviation Minister K.R. Naidu and Chief Minister Shubhendu Adhikari. The state government will provide land and develop basic infrastructure including electricity and water. The airport Authority of India will oversee airport infrastructure and flight operations. Sandeep Dashgupta, Akashwani News.
0: The opening ceremony of the 22nd edition of the India-US Joint Military Exercise Youth Abhyas was held at Auli in Chamoli district of Uttarakhand. The ceremony was conducted at the Auli Foreign Training Center with contingents of 600 personnel each from the two countries participating. The exercise has been conducted at Auli as well as the Mahajan Field Firing Range in Rajasthan. More details from a correspondent.
3: The exercise aims to enhance capabilities of both armies to conduct joint military operations in mountainous and semi-mountainous area with special emphasis on infantry-based operations. During the exercise, the two armies will exchange operational methods and strengthen joint planning and operations. The training will include the use of drones and autonomous system for surveillance and reconnaissance. Modern weapon system will also be demonstrated at the Mahajan Field Firing Range. Experts from both armies will exchange views on emerging technologies and developments related to multi-domain warfare.
0: New Zealand's parliament has passed a legislation to implement its free trade agreement with India, paving the way for significant reductions in tariffs and expanded trade between the two countries. The legislation was approved by a vote of 93-29 with support from the opposition Labour Party. New Zealand Trade Minister Todd McClay said the agreement would deliver immediate and substantial benefits for exporters. He said the high-quality trade deal is expected to enter into force later this year. Under the agreement, tariffs on about 95% of New Zealand's exports to India will be eliminated or significantly reduced. More than half of the products covered by the deal will become duty-free from the day the agreement enters into force. All Indian goods will receive duty-free access to the New Zealand market. Wellington has also agreed to invest $20 billion in India over the next 15 years. In men's cricket, India defeated Afghanistan by 7 wickets in the second T20 international at the Arun Jaitley Stadium in Delhi last night to take an unassailable 2-0 lead in the 3-match series. Chasing a target of 160 runs, India comfortably reached 163 for 3 in 14.5 overs. Sanju Samson top scored with a blistering 57 of 22 balls, while Abhishek Sharma contributed 39 runs of 19 balls. Ishan Kishan remained unbeaten on 38 of 23 balls to guide India home. Earlier put into bat, Afghanistan posted 159 for 8 in the stipulated 20 overs. India had won the toss and elected to field. The third and final match of the series will be played at the same venue in Delhi tomorrow. India Meteorological Department has forecast heavy rainfall over Andaman and Nicobar Islands, Arunachal Pradesh, Assam, Meghalaya, Haryana, Chandigarh and Delhi today. Similar weather conditions also expected to prevail over Kerala, Mahe, Punjab, Subhimalayan and West Bengal, Sikkim, Tamil Nadu, Puducherry and Karaikal for the day. Met Department said the thunderstorms and lightning conditions will continue over Bihar, Jammu and Kashmir, Ladakh, Jharkhand, Odisha and Rajasthan for the next 2 days. Similar weather conditions also expected to prevail over Andhra Pradesh, Chhattisgarh, Gujarat, Lakshadweep, Madhya Pradesh, Uttar Pradesh and Uttarakhand for today. World Ozone Day has been observed across the globe today. The day is dedicated to raising awareness about the crucial role of the ozone layer in safeguarding life on Earth. The theme for 2026 is Global Action for a Cooler Planet. The theme highlights the achievements of international cooperation in protecting the ozone layer. And now, for a look at today's newspapers, it's over to Tanvi Khurana.
4: Thank you, Abhishek. India's global interests responsibilities have grown, says External Affairs Minister Jaishankar leads the statesmen. India calls Pakistan's Masood Azhar reward move a gimmick, reports the Pioneer. On the Kishau multipurpose project, the Asian Age writes, six states sign pact with government over Yamuna rejuvenation. BJP plans NDA's show of strength on Modi's birthday, states the Asian Age. Meta to share reports on child safety with government agencies directly, informs the Hindu. And finally, on the Emmy Awards, Financial Express reports, Widow's Bay swept the 78th Emmy Awards, setting a new comedy series record with 14 wins, including Best Comedy Series. The Pitt repeated as Best Drama, while Matthew Rhys and Jean Smart added historic acting milestones. And with that, it's back to you, Abhishek.
0: Thank you, Tanvi. And now, before we end the bulletin, the headlines once again. Government says there will be no charges at all for person-to-person UPI transactions, irrespective of amount transferred. Maharashtra government decides to provide soft loans to sugar mills to clear pending dues of farmers for 2025-26 crushing season. Delhi government decides to double monthly incentive for ASHA workers from 3,000 to 6,000 rupees to also build hostels for 10,000 students studying in colleges and universities across the national capital. India-US joint military exercise Yudh Abhyas begins at Oli in Uttarakhand and Mahajan field firing range in Rajasthan. New Zealand's parliament passes legislation to implement its free trade agreement with India. And in men's cricket, India beat Afghanistan by 7 wickets in the second T20 international to take unassailable 2-0 lead in the 3-match series. And for details of these stories and more, log on to our website www.newsonair.gov.in and News on AIR app. And with that, we end the morning news. Have a nice day.

exercises simultaneously being conducted at Auli in Uttarakhand and Mahajan Field Firing Range in Rajasthan. The exercise seeks to bolster interoperability among the two forces and address emerging challenges while further strengthening the bilateral defence partnership. New Zealand's Parliament has passed legislation to implement its free trade agreement with India, paving the way for significant reductions in tariffs and expanded trade between the two countries. The legislation was approved by a vote of 93-29 with support from the opposition Labour Party. New Zealand Trade Minister Todd McLay said the agreement would deliver immediate and substantial benefits for exporters. He said the high-quality trade deal is expected to enter into force later this year. Under the agreement, tariffs on about 95% of New Zealand's exports to India will be eliminated or significantly reduced. More than half of the products covered by the deal will become duty-free from the day the agreement enters into force. All Indian goods will receive duty-free access to the New Zealand market. Wellington has also agreed to invest $20 billion in India over the next 15 years. In men's cricket, India defeated Afghanistan by 7 wickets in the second T20 International at the Arun Jaitley Stadium in Delhi last night to take an unassailable 2-0 lead in the 3-match series. And that is the end of this news bulletin.

transactions will remain unaffected. It said that merchant discount rate, MDR, will apply only to specified merchant transactions above 2,000 rupees. New Zealand's Parliament has passed legislation to implement its free trade agreement with India, paving the way for significant reductions in tariffs and expanded trade between the two countries. The legislation was approved by a vote of 93-29 with support from the opposition Labour Party. New Zealand Trade Minister Todd McClay said the agreement would deliver immediate and substantial benefits for exporters. He said the high-quality trade deal is expected to enter into force later this year. The Swachhata Hi Seva 2026 campaign will be observed from tomorrow across the country. It will continue till the 17th of next month. The key focus areas of the campaign include transforming cleanliness target units and high footfall public places, promoting youth participation in cleanliness and promoting Swachhata Se Samriddhi through circular economy and waste to wealth initiatives. The theme of this year's campaign, Swachhata Me Sehbhag, Swachh Bharat, Vikasit Bharat, underlines the role of collective participation and shared responsibility in advancing the vision of a Swachh and Vikasit Bharat. Chief of the Army Staff General Dheeraj Seth is on an official visit to Russia from today till the 18th of this month. During his three-day visit, General Seth will hold discussions with the Commander-in-Chief of the Russian Land Forces, Colonel General Andrei Mordvikhev, on issues of mutual interest, including professional military cooperation and training. He will receive a ceremonial guard of honor and pay tribute to fallen soldiers at the Tomb of the Unknown Soldier in Moscow. Well, World Ozone Day is being observed across the globe today. The day is dedicated to raising awareness about the crucial role of the ozone layer in safeguarding life on Earth. The theme for 2026 is Global Action for a Cooler Planet. This year marks the 10th anniversary of the Kigali Amendment to the Montreal Protocol. On the occasion, Minister of State for Environment, Forest and Climate Change, Kirti Vardhan Singh, said that the ozone layer is the shield against harmful UV rays. In a social media post, the minister said that simple measures like maintaining ACs at 24 degrees Celsius and choosing efficient appliances reduce emissions for a healthier Earth. Well, two earthquakes struck Nepal's northwestern Mugu district within 3 hours early this morning. There were no immediate reports of casualties or damage. According to Nepal's National Earthquake Monitoring and Research Center, the first earthquake was measured 4.5 magnitude, followed by a 4.2 magnitude tremor. Both had their epicenter around Kalai in Mugu district. The earthquakes have come as Nepal continues to recover from the devastating August 26 Bhote Koshi flash floods. 1,403 bodies have been recovered so far, while 4,089 people remain missing. Search, identification and relief operations continue in the affected areas. Saudi Arabia has said that its air defenses intercepted and destroyed a Houthi drone near Makkah last evening. The spokesperson for the Coalition Forces to Support Legitimacy in Yemen, Major General Turki al-Maliki, described the incident as the second attempted Houthi attack on Makkah. In men's cricket, India defeated Afghanistan by 7 wickets in the second T20 international at the Arun Jaitley Stadium in Delhi last night to take an unassailable 2-0 lead in the three-match series. Benchmark domestic indices were trading around 0.5% up in the afternoon session today. Sensex rose 361 points to 74,364. And that's the end of this news bulletin.

Good afternoon. This is Akashwani, and I'm Lalima Aneja Dang with the Midday News. The headlines. Finance Minister Nirmala Sitharaman calls for mature tax policy debate, keeping national interest first. India lodges strong protest with Pakistan over unacceptable conduct of Pakistani naval units, leading to naval collision in international waters. India Electric Mobility Index 2025 announced by Niti Aayog. Delhi emerges top performer in adopting electric mobility, followed by Maharashtra and Karnataka. Saudi Arabia says it intercepted Houthi drone near Mecca, warns of measures against further attacks. Houthis deny targeting the city. And forecast of heavy rainfall over Haryana, Chandigarh, Punjab, Delhi and some parts of Northeast today. Union Finance Minister Nirmala Sitharaman has stressed that tax-related proposals to the government must keep the nation first over and above seeking rate reduction, exemption.

0: redemption or concessions. She was speaking at the inaugural of 2 days conference on New Age Taxation, organized by the International Tax Research and Analysis Foundation in Bengaluru today. The minister called upon the academics, researchers and think tanks to make independent tax policy research a regular part of public discourse that can be examined, challenged and improved.
1: The question should not only be, what should my sector get in this year's budget, but the larger question should be, what kind of a tax system should India have over the next 2 decades as we move towards Viksit Bharat 2047? That requires better tax policy research and, wherever possible, offers a workable alternative. For decades, reforms in India, especially tax reforms, have been incremental by design. However, when you look back and put the reform measures together by this government, our government, you would feel the scale, the direction and the speed of the reform express.
0: New Zealand's parliament has passed legislation to implement its free trade agreement with India, paving the way for significant reductions in tariffs and expanded trade between the two countries. The legislation was approved by a vote of 93-29 with support from the opposition Labour Party. New Zealand Trade Minister Todd McClay said the agreement would deliver immediate and substantial benefits for exporters. He said the high-quality trade deal is expected to enter into force later this year. Under the agreement, tariffs on about 95% of New Zealand's exports to India will be eliminated or significantly reduced. All Indian goods will receive duty-free access to New Zealand market. Wellington has also agreed to invest $20 billion in India over the next 15 years. Prime Minister Narendra Modi will inaugurate the fifth edition of Semicon India 2026 at Yashobhoomi in New Delhi tomorrow. The three-day conference will serve as a flagship platform, bringing together the global semiconductor and electronics ecosystem to foster collaboration, drive innovation, strengthen manufacturing capabilities, attract investment, and develop future-ready talent. The event will bring together over 600 exhibitors, 300 international companies and delegations from more than 50 countries. The exhibition will feature 6 country pavilions representing Japan, South Korea, Malaysia, Netherlands, Singapore and Sweden, 12 state government pavilions and a dedicated startup pavilion. Semicon India is India's premier semiconductor conference, an exhibition jointly organized by the India Semiconductor Mission, the Ministry of Electronics and Information Technology and SEMI. External Affairs Ministry today summoned the Charge d'Affaires of the High Commission of Pakistan in New Delhi and lodged a strong protest over the unacceptable conduct of Pakistani naval units at sea, which led to a collision with a unit of the Indian Navy. In a statement, the ministry said, while the incident which took place in international waters did not cause any major damage, the conduct was in direct contravention of the agreement between India and Pakistan on advance notice on military exercises, maneuvers and troops movements of April 1991. The ministry asked the Charge d'Affaires of Pakistan to convey to the concerned Pakistani authorities the need for all military units to observe due care and respect the provisions of the relevant agreements between the two sides in order to prevent any such incidents in future. This is Akashwani giving you the news.
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0: Delhi has been ranked top performer in states and union territories in electric mobility adoption as per the India Electric Mobility Index IMI 2025. The index was released by the Niti Aayog in New Delhi today, which outlines both the policy framework and implementation outcomes for e-mobility at the subnational level. After Delhi, the other top performing states and UTs are Maharashtra, Karnataka, Chandigarh and Goa. This is the second edition of the index and it measures the progress of states and union territories in achieving their electric mobility goals. Speaking at the release of the index, Niti Aayog member Rajiv Gauba said that transition to electric mobility is an economic, environmental and a strategic imperative to the ambition of Vikasit Bharat by 2047.
3: Globally, there is a shift towards electric mobility, and by 2040, it is estimated that 40% of all new car sales will be electric. Therefore, our automobile industry also has to make a shift in sync with these global trends if we are to ensure that this kind of employment for our workforce and as a growth driver, automobile sector remains where it is today.
0: A central team led by Union Agriculture and Farmers Welfare and Rural Development Minister Shivraj Singh Chauhan is visiting flood-affected areas of Bihar today to assess the situation. Chief Minister Samrat Chaudhary and senior state government officials are accompanying the team. Here's a report.
4: The team visited flood-hit areas of Maner and Danapur in Patna district. Shri Chauhan and Chief Minister Samrat Chaudhary also travelled by tractor through the flood-affected areas of Raghupur Diyara in Vaishali district to take stock of the situation. The visit is being undertaken on the directions of Prime Minister Narendra Modi. Shri Chauhan will review relief and rescue operations and meet affected farmers and families. Later, he will hold a high-level meeting with the Chief Minister and senior officials in Patna to review the flood situation, disaster management, relief and rescue operations and assistance being provided to affected farmers. The central team will also visit other flood-affected districts including Munger and Bhagalpur to assess the situation. Nidhi Shree for Akashwani News, Patna.
0: The Swachhata Hi Seva 2026 campaign will be observed from tomorrow till the 17th of next month across the country. The key focus areas of the campaign include transforming cleanliness target units and high footfall public places, promoting youth participation in cleanliness and promoting Swachhata Se Samriddhi through circular economy and waste to wealth initiatives. The theme of this year's campaign is Swachhata Me Sehbhag, Swachh Bharat, Vikasit Bharat. Here's a report.
5: Launched in 2017, Swachhata Hi Seva campaign has emerged as a cornerstone of the Swachh Bharat mission. The campaign, which is held annually, encourages citizens across the country to step out and take ownership of their surroundings. On 2nd October, which is Gandhi Jayanti, a special cleanliness drive will be organized by the urban local bodies at public places. In addition, tree plantation activities will also be conducted under the Ek Ped Maa Ke Naam initiative. The states have been urged to organize special Swachhata programs on 7th October to mark the completion of Prime Minister Narendra Modi's 25 years of public service. Under the Swachh Bharat mission, over 12 crore toilets have been constructed across the country, driving a sharp reduction in open defecation and enhancing the safety and dignity of women. Anand Kumar, Akashwani News, Delhi.
0: External Affairs Minister Dr. S. Jaishankar will be on a two-day official visit to Bhutan from today. He will hold bilateral talks with Foreign Minister of Bhutan Leon Po D. N. Dungyel. The External Affairs Minister will receive a royal audience with the King of Bhutan and call on the Prime Minister of Bhutan. The Ministry of External Affairs said the visit continues the tradition of regular high-level exchanges and to further strengthen the close ties of friendship and cooperation between India and Bhutan. Chief of Army Staff General Dheeraj Seth is on an official visit to Russia from today till the 18th of September. During his three-day visit, General Seth will hold discussions with the Commander-in-Chief of the Russian Land Forces, Colonel General Andrei Mordvikhev, on issues of mutual interest, including professional military cooperation and training. He will receive a ceremonial guard of honor and pay tribute to fallen soldiers at the Tomb of the Unknown Soldier in Moscow. The 22nd edition of the India-US joint military exercise Yudh Abhyas kicked off at Auli Foreign Training Node in Uttarakhand yesterday with contingents of 600 personnel each from the two countries participating. The exercise is simultaneously being conducted at Mahajan Field Firing Range in Rajasthan also. Here's a report.
6: The exercise aims to enhance capabilities of both armies to conduct joint military operations in mountainous and semi-mountainous area with special emphasis on infantry-based operations. During the exercise, the two armies will exchange operational methods and strengthen joint planning and operations. The training will include the use of drones and autonomous system for surveillance and reconnaissance. Modern weapon system will also be demonstrated at the Mahajan Field Firing Range. Experts from both armies will exchange views on emerging technologies and developments related to multi-domain warfare. Akshay Singh, Akashwani News, Dehradun.
0: Saudi Arabia has said that its air defenses intercepted and destroyed a Houthi drone near Makkah last evening. The spokesperson for the coalition forces to support legitimacy in Yemen, Major General Turki al-Maliki, described the incident as the second attempted Houthi attack on Makkah, referring to an earlier ballistic missile incident in 2017. He also warned that the Saudi-led coalition would take necessary measures against further attacks. Meanwhile, the Houthis have denied targeting Makkah. The incident is reported amid a sharp escalation between Saudi Arabia and the Houthis. Yesterday, civil defense of Saudi Arabia also issued alerts and then lifted them in six cities, including Yanbu, its main Red Sea oil port. Well, World Ozone Day is being observed across the globe today. The day is dedicated to raising awareness about the crucial role of the ozone layer in safeguarding life on Earth. The theme of 2026 is Global Action for a Cooler Planet. Union Minister of State for Environment, Forest and Climate Change, Kirti Vardhan Singh, today said that India has demonstrated that sustainable economic growth is possible while protecting the environment. He was addressing a program in Mumbai to mark the 32nd World Ozone Day. Mr. Singh said, India has exceeded its targets under the Montreal Protocol without compromising on development. The India Meteorological Department has forecast heavy rainfall over Andaman and Nicobar Islands, Arunachal Pradesh, Assam, Meghalaya, Haryana, Chandigarh, Punjab for today. Similar weather conditions are also expected to prevail over Kerala, Mahe, Punjab, sub-Himalayan West Bengal, Sikkim, Tamil Nadu, Puducherry and Karaikal for the day. For Delhi, the weather agency has forecast a spell of light rainfall during the evening today. The Met Department said that thunderstorms and lightning conditions are expected over Bihar, Jammu and Kashmir, Ladakh, Jharkhand, Odisha and Rajasthan for the next 2 to 3 days. In men's cricket, India defeated Afghanistan by 7 wickets in the second T20 international at the Arun Jaitley Stadium in Delhi last night to take an unassailable 2-0 lead in the 3-match series. Chasing a target of 160 runs, India comfortably reached 163 for 3 in 14.5 overs. Sanju Samson top scored with a blistering 57 off 22 balls, while Abhishek Sharma contributed 39 runs off 19 balls. Benchmark domestic equity indices were trading around 0.5% up in the afternoon session today. The Sensex rose 297 points to 74,301, while Nifty added 106 points to 23,225 when reports last came in. And before we end the bulletin, the headlines once again. Finance Minister Nirmala Sitharaman calls for mature tax policy debate, keeping national interest first. India lodges strong protest with Pakistan over unacceptable conduct of Pakistani naval units leading to naval collision in international waters. India Electric Mobility Index 2025 announced by Niti Aayog, Delhi emerges top performer in adopting electric mobility, followed by Maharashtra and Karnataka. Saudi Arabia says it intercepted Houthi drone near Makkah. And with that, we end the midday news.
7: नमस्कार, आकाशवाणी से दोपहर समाचार के साथ मैं फरहत नाज। वित्त मंत्री निर्मला सीतारामन का कर से जुड़ी नीतियों पर राष्ट्रीय हित को सर्वोपरि रखने का आह्वान। भारत ने अंतर्राष्ट्रीय जल क्षेत्र में 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

conduct was in direct contravention of the agreement between India and Pakistan on advance notice on military exercises, manoeuvres and troops movements of April 1991. The ministry asked the Charged Affairs of Pakistan to convey to the concerned Pakistani authorities the need for all military units to observe due care and respect the provisions of the relevant agreements between the two sides in order to prevent any such incidents in future. Saudi Arabia has said that its air defences intercepted and destroyed a Houthi drone near Mecca last evening. The spokesperson for the Coalition Forces to Support Legitimacy in Yemen, Major General Turki Al-Maliki, described the incident as the second attempted attack by Yemen's Iran-backed armed group Houthi on Mecca, referring to an earlier ballistic missile incident in 2017. He also warned that the Saudi-led coalition would take necessary measures against further attacks. Meanwhile, the Houthis have denied targeting Mecca. In Gaza City, rescuers are searching through the rubble of a collapsed apartment building which was damaged in an earlier Israeli strike during the war. The building fell apart today. Civil defense officials say 16 Palestinians have been killed while 14 others were injured. Nearly 100 people may still be trapped beneath the debris. The India Meteorological Department, or IMD, has forecast heavy rainfall over Andaman and Nicobar Islands, Arunachal Pradesh, Assam, Meghalaya, Haryana, Chandigarh, and Punjab for today. Similar weather conditions are also expected to prevail over Kerala, Mahi, Punjab, Sabhimalayan, West Bengal, Tamil Nadu, Puducherry and Karaikal for the day. Benchmark domestic equity indices ended over 0.4% higher today. The Sensex gained 333 points to close at 74,336. The Nifty added 99 points to settle at 23,218. And that is the end of this news bulletin.

0: अनुजा केरलम के पथनामथिट्टा जिले में भी एक ऐतिहासिक उत्सव अरनमुला वल्लासाध चल रहा है, उसके बारे में भी जानकारी ले लेते हैं।
1: The Vallasadhya is much more than a traditional feast. It's a ritual of hospitality offered to the oarsmen of the Palliodams. When a Palliodam arrives at the temple ghat, the boatmen are traditionally received with betel leaves, arikanat and auspicious offerings accompanied by ceremonial umbrellas and traditional musical instruments. The ceremonial umbrella and an oar are then offered to Lord Parthasarathi before the boatmen proceed to the dining hall for the Vallasadhya. One of the most distinctive features of Aranmula Vallasadhya is the manner in which the feast is served. The oarsmen ask for different dishes through the vanjipata, and tradition requires that the dishes requested should be served without saying that any particular item is unavailable.

0: The feast is known for its rich variety of traditional vegetarian preparations, with more than 60 dishes served on the occasion. The tradition of Vallasadhya is closely linked to the annual journey of Thiruvonathoni and the Palliodams to Aranmula. With today's proceedings, the Vallasadhya season comes to an end, bringing curtain down on nearly 2 months of ritual, music, traditional boat culture and rich flavors of Kerala's festive cuisine. Smithy M. Palluruthi, Akashvani News, Thiruvananthapuram.
1: And let's take you all to Ladakh, where the 11th Ladakh Zanskar Festival is underway at Sani. In Zanskar, celebrating the region's rich cultural heritage and unique identity while highlighting its growing potential as a cultural tourism destination. Let's hear to this report.
2: Lieutenant Governor of Ladakh, Vinay Kumar Saxena, inaugurated the two-day festival, which has brought together artists and cultural groups from different parts of Ladakh as well as Himachal Pradesh, Punjab and Srinagar. The inaugural ceremony was attended by Member of Parliament Ladakh Haji Anifa Jan, Chief Executive Councillor of Ladakh Autonomous Hill Development Council Kargil, Dr. Muhammad Jafar Akhon, Executive Councillor Punsok Tashi, Senior Officials, Public Representatives and other dignitaries. Traditional music and dance, folk performances and artistic presentations reflecting the diverse cultural tradition of Ladakh and neighboring regions are among the major attractions of the festival. Local residents, tourists and cultural enthusiasts are participating in large numbers. The festival has added significance this year, with Kumik village in Zanskar being recognized as a heritage village of Ladakh, further highlighting efforts towards preserving the region's living cultural heritage. The Zanskar festival, along with initiatives such as the recognition of Kumik as a heritage village, is expected to give further impetus to culture conservation and responsible tourism while providing greater visibility to Zanskar's distinctive heritage. The two-day festival concludes today with more cultural and artistic performance scheduled at Sani. For Parikrama, this is Anad Ali from Zanskar, Kargil, Ladakh.
1: And today the country is celebrating the 110th birth anniversary of the legendary M.S. Subbulakshmi, who brought out the soul of classical music and made it accessible not only to scholars but also to the common man. She was the first musician to be honored with Bharat Ratna. We have a report.
3: कर्नाटक संगीत की रानी कहे जाने वाली एम एस सुब्बुलक्ष्मी भारत की सबसे सम्मानित शास्त्रीय गायिकाओं में से एक थी। 16 सितंबर 1916 को तमिलनाडु के मदुरै में जन्मी सुब्बुलक्ष्मी भारत रत्न प्राप्त करने 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

Kesar Bhai Kerkar was awarded the Sangeet Natak Academy Award in 1953, followed by Padma Bhushan in 1969, and one of her recordings is included on the Voyager Golden Record. Moving on, we also paid tribute to Ram Lakshman, who was an Indian musical duo consisting of Vijay Patil. It is his birth anniversary today, who performed under the name Lakshman. He is most famous for his work with Rajashree Productions of Hindi films. And Lakshman was an Indian composer, pianist, musician and an accordionist. He composed music for most of their hit films like Pandu Hawaldar, Maine Pyar Kiya, Hum Aapke Hain Kaun, Hum Saath Saath Hain. And his first film was Agent Vinod in the year 1977. But right now we have a song for you, which was composed by him.

the relevant agreements between the two sides in order to prevent any such incidents in future. Saudi Arabia has said its air defenses intercepted and destroyed a Houthi drone near Makkah last evening. The spokesperson for the coalition forces to support legitimacy in Yemen, Major General Turki al-Maliki, described the incident as the second attempted attack by Yemen's Iran-backed armed group Houthi on Makkah, referring to an earlier ballistic missile incident in 2017. He also warned that the Saudi-led coalition would take necessary measures against further attacks. Meanwhile, the Houthis have denied targeting Makkah. India has expressed deep concern at the drone attack near Makkah in Saudi Arabia, responding to media queries regarding the drone attack. Ministry of External Affairs spokesperson Randhir Jaiswal said India reiterates its condemnation of attacks on the sovereign territory of the Kingdom of Saudi Arabia and of actions that endanger civilian lives and infrastructure. In Gaza City, rescuers are searching through the rubble of a collapsed apartment building which was damaged in an earlier Israeli strike during the war. The building fell apart today. Civil defense officials say 16 Palestinians have been killed while 14 others were injured. Nearly 100 people may still be trapped beneath the debris. And with that, we end this news bulletin.

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1: This is Akashvani, the news read by Valsa Williams. The Union Cabinet has approved the increase in the wage ceiling for mandatory coverage under the Employees Provident Fund organization from 15,000 rupees to 25,000 rupees per month. Information and Broadcasting Minister Ashwini Vaishnav made the announcement while addressing the media after the cabinet meeting in New Delhi today. He said the revised wage ceiling will come into effect from Vishwakarma Jayanti tomorrow.
2: 25,000 रुपीस पर मंथ सैलरी विल बी द न्यू सीलिंग फॉर पीएफ डिडक्शंस। इससे करीब 51 लाख एम्प्लॉयज को इसका बेनिफिट मिलेगा, जो कि 15 टू 25 वाले बैंड में थे। दे विल स्टार्ट गेटिंग कवर्ड इन द न्यू पीएफ रूल्स। भारत सरकार का इस पे एस्टिमेटेड गवर्नमेंट एक्सपेंडिचर रहेगा अबाउट 11,339 करोड़ रुपीस एवरी ईयर।
1: The government has introduced an exemption from the requirement of registration cum membership certificate or certificate of registration for small value export consignments up to 3 lakh rupees. The Ministry of Commerce and Industry said the measure is aimed at reducing the compliance burden for new and small exporters and facilitating exports through postal, courier and other emerging channels. The government has declared Pakistan-based Shahzad Bhatti Network as a terrorist organization under the Unlawful Activities Prevention Act. The terrorist group is involved in smuggling of arms, explosives and narcotics across borders, apart from inciting youth and petty criminals into terrorism. The Union Home Ministry has issued a gazette notification in this regard. The ministry said the decision was taken in keeping with Prime Minister Narendra Modi's vision of adopting a zero-tolerance approach towards terrorism. India has expressed deep concern at the drone attack near Makkah in Saudi Arabia. Responding to media queries regarding the drone attack, External Affairs Ministry spokesperson Randhir Jaiswal said the incident near Makkah is particularly concerning given the special significance of the city to Muslims across the world. The spokesperson further said India expresses hope for the early restoration of peace and stability in the region. The External Affairs Ministry today summoned the Chargé d'Affaires of the High Commission of Pakistan in New Delhi and lodged a strong protest over the unacceptable conduct of Pakistani naval units at sea, which led to a collision with a unit of the Indian Navy. In a statement, the ministry said while the incident which took place in international waters did not cause any major damage, the conduct was in direct contravention of the agreement between India and Pakistan on advance notice on military exercises, maneuvers and troop movements of April 1991. A special court of the National Investigation Agency at Jagdalpur in Chhattisgarh today sentenced all 10 convicts to death in the 2013 Jhiram Valley Maoist attack case. The convicts have been given 30 days to appeal against the verdict in the High Court. The attack took place on the 25th of May 2013 in Jhiram Valley in Bastar district, killing 27 people, including several senior Congress leaders, and injuring 35 others. Veteran actor Anantnag will be presented with the prestigious Dada Saheb Phalke Award 2024 for his contribution to Indian cinema and an illustrious cinematic journey that has inspired generations. The Ministry of Information and Broadcasting announced this today. The award will be presented at the 72nd National Film Award Ceremony on the 22nd of this month in Kevadia, Gujarat. Prime Minister Narendra Modi has congratulated legendary actor

0: basis is much more as compared to a year ago. So effectively, the financing of our current account is quite effective that way.
1: Absolutely right, Arjun, and I don't see any reason for us to worry on this, because first, this is only data for the first 4 months, and if you look at the export figures in August, exports have grown rapidly, whereas our imports are coming down. If you compare it with last year, I think the imports are down by down to almost 9% or something. So I think, and not a reason, and as you rightly pointed out, we are seeing a sharp rise in FDI. FDI this year is expected to be very robust, and also an increase in portfolio investments, plus we also have a huge forex reserve, especially and more so after bolstered by the huge FCNRB deposits. So I don't see this as a reason for worry, and obviously what matters to us is also the full year data.
0: In more news, in New Zealand's parliament has passed the legislation required to implement the Free Trade Agreement FTA with India by a vote in favour of 93-29. In a social media post, New Zealand Prime Minister Christopher Luxon today hailed the country's FTA with India as a landmark deal that would open access to 1.4 billion Indian consumers and help boost jobs and incomes in New Zealand. Trade and Investment Minister Todd McClay said the agreement would provide New Zealand exporters with greater access to India, one of the world's largest and fastest growing economies. Under the pact, all Indian goods will receive duty-free access to the New Zealand market. Wellington has also agreed to invest $20 billion in India over the next 15 years. To what extent do you see this as a continuum to our trade agreements with other countries and unions? We have free trade agreement with the European Union, with the United Kingdom. We have agreements in place with the US, which is bilateral, and even Canada.
1: UAE, yeah. So we've been signing, I think India would be one of the, would stand out as a country which would have signed in last 2 years so many free trade agreements, one after another. And already I think the free trade agreement with UK is already come into, is already applicable now, is already come into force. I think the one with European Union is also expected, and the one with New Zealand obviously again. And the most important part of these, the FTAs, is also the investment that countries are promising into India. So $20 billion over 15 years is a very big plus for us. So these free trade agreements I see as also very important in times when there is trade protectionism, supply chain disruption. So I think this opens up huge potential markets for our Indian exporters.
0: And that's been the BRICS declaration also.
1: Yeah, right.
0: In more news, government has introduced an exemption from the requirement of registration cum membership certificate, RCMC, or certificate of registration for small value export consignments up to 3 lakh rupees. The Ministry of Commerce and Industry said that the measures aimed at reducing the compliance burden for new and small exporters and facilitating exports through postal, courier and other emerging channels. The ministry said that the measure provides MSMEs, artisans, small businesses and first-time exporters with a simpler entry point into international markets by removing the requirement to obtain an RCMC. It added that the move will help emerging exporters to test overseas markets and establish an export track record with lower initial compliance requirements. Ease of doing business, once again?
1: Absolutely. I think in the number of steps that we have taken, I think this is one more step in that direction.
2: अन्य खबरों में भारतीय मानक ब्यूरो BIS ने सोने और चांदी की वस्तुओं के लिए हॉलमार्किंग शुल्क में बदलाव किया है। सोने के लिए हॉलमार्किंग शुल्क 45 रुपए से बढ़ाकर 75 रुपए प्रति वस्तु कर दी गई है, जबकि चांदी के शुल्क में कोई बदलाव नहीं हुआ है। बदले हुए शुल्क तत्काल प्रभाव से लागू किए जाएंगे।
0: 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Finance Ministry said that the payments to merchants up to 2,000 rupees, along with transactions covered under the Zero Merchant Discount Rate MDR framework for small merchants, will also remain free. The Ministry said that consequently, approximately 96% of all person-to-merchant transactions will remain unaffected. It said that MDR will apply only to specified merchant transactions above 2,000 rupees. The ministry said that MDR is neither a tax nor a charge collected by the government or National Payments Corporation of India. It is distributed among payment ecosystem participants, including banks and payment application providers, to support the operation and continued expansion of the

0: और गोवा का स्थान है। इसके साथ ही ये समाचार बुलेटिन समाप्त हुआ।
1: This is Akashvani, the news read by Anuja Kumar. The Union Cabinet has approved the increase in the wage ceiling for mandatory coverage under the Employees Provident Fund Organization from 15,000 rupees to 25,000 rupees per month. Information and Broadcasting Minister Ashwini Vaishnaw made the announcement while addressing the media after the Cabinet meeting in New Delhi today. He said the revised wage ceiling will come into effect from Vishwakarma Jayanti tomorrow.
2: 25,000 रुपीस पर मंथ सैलरी विल बी द न्यू सीलिंग फॉर पीएफ डिडक्शंस। इससे करीब 51 लाख एम्प्लॉयज को इसका बेनिफिट मिलेगा, जो कि 15 टू 25 वाले बैंड में थे। दे विल स्टार्ट गेटिंग कवर्ड इन द न्यू पीएफ रूल्स। भारत सरकार का इस पे एस्टिमेटेड गवर्नमेंट एक्सपेंडिचर रहेगा अबाउट 11,339 करोड़ रुपीस एवरी ईयर।
1: The government has declared Pakistan-based Shehzad Bhatti Network as a terrorist organization under the Unlawful Activities Prevention Act, UAPA. The terrorist group is involved in smuggling of arms, explosives and narcotics across borders, apart from inciting youths and petty criminals into terrorism. The Union Home Ministry has issued gazette notification in this regard. The ministry said the decision was taken in keeping with Prime Minister Narendra Modi's vision of adopting a zero-tolerance approach towards terrorism. The government has introduced an exemption from the requirement of registration cum membership certificate or certificate of registration for small value export consignments up to 3 lakh rupees. The Ministry of Commerce and Industry said the measure is aimed at reducing the compliance burden for new and small exporters and facilitating exports through postal, courier and other emerging channels. A special court of the National Investigation Agency at Jagdalpur in Chhattisgarh today sentenced all 10 convicts to death in the 2013 Jhiram Valley Maoist attack case. The convicts have been given 30 days to appeal against the verdict in the High Court. The attack took place on the 25th of May 2013 in Jhiram Valley in Bastar district, killing 27 people, including several senior Congress leaders, and injuring 35 others. The External Affairs Ministry today summoned the Charge d'Affaires of the High Commission of Pakistan in New Delhi and lodged a strong protest over the unacceptable conduct of Pakistani naval units at sea, which led to a collision with a unit of the Indian Navy. In a statement, the ministry said while the incident, which took place in international waters, did not cause any major damage, the conduct was in direct contravention of the agreement between India and Pakistan on advance notice on military exercises, maneuvers and troop movements of April 1991. Veteran actor Anant Nag will be presented with the prestigious Dada Saheb Phalke Award 2024 for his contribution to Indian cinema and an illustrious cinematic journey that has inspired generations. The Ministry of Information and Broadcasting announced this today. The award will be presented at the 72nd National Film Awards ceremony on the 22nd of this month in Kevadia, Gujarat. Prime Minister Narendra Modi has congratulated legendary actor Anant Nag on being conferred the Dada Saheb Phalke Award. An e-auction of mementos and gifts received by Prime Minister Narendra Modi will commence from tomorrow. Addressing the media in New Delhi, Minister of Culture and Tourism Gajendra Singh Shekhawat said around 1,500 items have been kept for auction this year, including painting, textiles, statues, antiques and handicraft artworks. India has expressed deep concern at the drone attack near Mecca in Saudi Arabia. Responding to media queries regarding the drone attack, External Affairs Ministry spokesperson Randeep Jaiswal said the incident near Mecca is particularly concerning given the special significance of the city to Muslims across the world. Benchmark domestic equity indices ended over 0.4% higher today. The Sensex gained 333 points to close at 74,336. The Nifty also added 99 points.

0: roundtable with leading CEOs in New Delhi today, Mr. Modi highlighted India's strong foundation of talent, technology, adoption and infrastructure and called for greater industry participation in skilling, innovation and emerging technologies such as AI and quantum computing. Referring to the target of training 1 crore people in AI, he said, India's talent pool combined with the experience and capabilities of global industry leaders can create significant opportunities. The Prime Minister said, India should aspire to be among the early leaders in emerging technologies. The roundtable came ahead of the inauguration of the 5th edition of Semicon India by Prime Minister Modi in New Delhi tomorrow. The Union Cabinet has approved the increase in the wage ceiling for mandatory coverage under the Employees Provident Fund Organization from 15,000 rupees to 25,000 rupees per month. Information and Broadcasting Minister Ashwini Vaishnaw made the announcement while addressing the media after the cabinet meeting in New Delhi today. He said the revised wage ceiling will come into effect from Vishwakarma Jayanti tomorrow.
1: 25,000 rupees per month salary will be the new ceiling for PF deductions. इससे करीब 51 lakh employees को इसका benefit मिलेगा, जो कि 15 to 25 वाले band में थे, they will start getting covered in the new PF rules. भारत सरकार का इस पे estimated government expenditure रहेगा about 11,339 crore rupees every year.
0: The government has declared Pakistan-based Shehzad Bhatti Network as a terrorist organization under the Unlawful Activities Prevention Act, UAPA. The terrorist group is involved in smuggling of arms, explosives and narcotics across borders, apart from inciting youths and petty criminals into terrorism. The Union Home Ministry has issued gazette notification in this regard. The ministry said the decision was taken in keeping with Prime Minister Narendra Modi's vision of adopting a zero-tolerance approach towards terrorism. The government has introduced an exemption from the requirement of registration cum membership certificate or certificate of registration for small value export consignments up to 3 lakh rupees. The Ministry of Commerce and Industry said the measure is aimed at reducing the compliance burden for new and small exporters and facilitating exports through postal, courier and other emerging channels. A special court of the National Investigation Agency at Jagdalpur in Chhattisgarh today sentenced all 10 convicts to death in the 2013 Jhelum Valley Maoist attack case. The convicts have been given 30 days to appeal against the verdict in the High Court. The attack took place on the 25th of May 2013 in Jhelum Valley in Bastar district, killing 27 people, including several senior Congress leaders, and injuring 35 others. The External Affairs Ministry today summoned the Charged Affairs of the High Commission of Pakistan in New Delhi and lodged a strong protest over the unacceptable conduct of Pakistani naval units at sea, which led to a collision with a unit of the Indian Navy. In a statement, the ministry said, while the incident which took place in international waters did not cause any major damage, the conduct was in direct contravention of the agreement between India and Pakistan on advance notice on military exercises, maneuvers and troop movements of April 1991. India has expressed deep concern at the drone attack near Makkah in Saudi Arabia. Responding to media queries regarding the drone attack, External Affairs Ministry spokesperson Randhir Jaiswal said the incident near Makkah is particularly concerning given the special significance of the city to Muslims across the world. The spokesperson further said India expresses hope for the early restoration of peace and stability in the region. Veteran actor of Kannada cinema Anant Nag will be conferred the prestigious Dadasaheb Phalke Award for 2024 for his outstanding contribution to the Indian cinema. And that is the end of this news bulletin.

0: 13 Jiram Valley Maoist attack case in Bastar district. And veteran Kannada actor Anant Nag to be conferred the prestigious Dada Saheb Phalke Award for 2024. Prime Minister Narendra Modi has emphasized the importance of close collaboration between the government and the semiconductor industry in shaping India's technology future. Mr. Modi stated this while chairing the semiconductor roundtable with leading global CEOs in New Delhi today. The Prime Minister called for greater industry participation in scaling, innovation and emerging technologies such as artificial intelligence and quantum computing. More from our correspondent.
1: Prime Minister Narendra Modi said India should aspire to be among the early leaders in emerging technologies. He noted the significant progress made in the semiconductor sector and said the ecosystem is now moving from foundational efforts to a phase of greater scale and opportunity. Mr. Modi reiterated the government's commitment to a predictable and responsive policy environment while emphasizing that policies must evolve in line with technological advancements and industry requirements. He invited industry leaders to share suggestions on policy and administrative measures and assure them that their inputs would be given due consideration in further strengthening the sector. He encouraged industry leaders to actively participate in the next phase of India's semiconductor growth. The CEOs appreciated the government's sustained efforts to develop India's semiconductor capabilities, noting that progress made in manufacturing, design, infrastructure and talent development. They expressed confidence in the opportunities emerging under India Semiconductor Mission 2.0 and in India's potential to build capabilities across the semiconductor value chain, including manufacturing, research and development, advanced technologies and supporting industries. Anupam Mishra, Akashvani News, Delhi.
0: The meeting was attended by CEOs, heads and representatives of various organizations, including SEMI, Micron, Infineon, Tokyo Electron Limited, Fujifilm, Intel, Tata Electronics, Foxconn, Semiconductor Devices, Advantest, IBM Research, among others. The roundtable was held ahead of the inauguration of the fifth edition of Semicon India by Prime Minister Modi in New Delhi tomorrow. The Union Cabinet has approved the increase in the wage ceiling for mandatory coverage under the Employees Provident Fund organization from 15,000 to 25,000 rupees per month. Information and Broadcasting Minister Ashwini Vaishnav made the announcement while addressing the media after the cabinet meeting in New Delhi today. He said the decision is expected to benefit over 51 lakh additional employees. Mr. Vaishnav said the revised wage ceiling will come into effect from Vishwakarma Jayanti tomorrow.
2: 25,000 rupees per month salary will be the new ceiling for PF deductions. इससे करीब 51 लाख employees को इसका benefit मिलेगा, जो कि 15 to 25 वाले band में थे, they will start getting covered in the new PF rules. भारत सरकार का इस पे estimated government expenditure रहेगा about 11,339 करोड़ rupees every year.
0: Our correspondent has more details on the cabinet's decision taken today.
3: The decision to raise the wage ceiling marks another important step towards building an inclusive, resilient and future-ready social security architecture. At present, a fresh employee joining employment at a wage above 15,000 rupees per month is not automatically covered under the EPF framework. Raising the ceiling to 25,000 rupees will bring a substantial segment of employees within the statutory social security framework. The revised wage ceiling will support a stronger employee retention and a more stable formal workforce, resulting in sustainable employment and higher productivity. The approval will expand access to provident fund savings, pension protection under the employee's pension scheme, and insurance protection under the employee's deposit-linked insurance scheme. Anand Kumar, Akashvani News, Delhi.
0: The government has introduced an exemption from the requirement of registration cum membership certificate or certificate of registration for small value export consignments up to 3 lakh rupees. The Ministry of Commerce and Industry said the measure is aimed at reducing the compliance burden for new and small exporters and facilitating exports through postal, courier and other emerging channels. This is Akashvani giving you the news.
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1: Welcome back. You're with us on the news at 9. The government has declared Pakistan-based Shahzad Bhatti Network as a terrorist organization under the Unlawful Activities Prevention Act, UAPA. The terrorist group is involved in smuggling of arms, explosives and narcotics across borders, apart from inciting youth and petty criminals into terrorism. The Union Home Ministry has issued a gazette notification in this regard. The Home Ministry said the decision was taken in keeping with Prime Minister Narendra Modi's vision of adopting a zero-tolerance approach towards terrorism. India has expressed deep concern at the drone attack near Makkah in Saudi Arabia. Responding to media queries regarding the drone attack, External Affairs Ministry spokesperson Randhir Jaiswal said, India reiterates its condemnation of attacks on the sovereign territory of the Kingdom of Saudi Arabia and of actions that endanger civilian lives and infrastructure. He added that the incident near Makkah is particularly concerning given the special significance of the city to Muslims across the world. The spokesperson further said India expresses hope for the early restoration of peace and stability in the region. Earlier, Saudi Arabia said its air defenses intercepted and destroyed a drone by Yemen's Iran-backed armed group Houthi near Makkah last evening. Meanwhile, the Houthis have denied targeting Makkah. The External Affairs Ministry today summoned Sharshe Dafer of the High Commission of Pakistan in New Delhi and lodged a strong protest over the unacceptable conduct of Pakistani naval units at sea, which led to a collision with a unit of the Indian Navy. In a statement, the ministry said while the incident which took place in international waters did not cause any major damage, the conduct was in direct contravention of the agreement between India and Pakistan on advance notice on military exercises, maneuvers and troop movements of April 1991. A special NIA court in Jagdalpur in Chhattisgarh's Bastar district today sentenced all 10 convicts to death in the 2013 Jhiram Valley Maoist attack case. The convicts have been given 30 days to appeal against the verdict in the High Court. On the 25th of May in 2013, 27 people, including several senior Congress leaders, were killed and 35 others were injured in a Maoist attack in Jhiram Valley in Bastar district. Veteran actor of Kannada cinema Anant Nag will be conferred the prestigious Dadasaheb Phalke Award for 2024 for his outstanding contribution to Indian cinema. The Information and Broadcasting Ministry made the announcement today. The award will be presented at the 72nd National Film Award Ceremony on the 22nd of this month at Kevadia in Gujarat. We have a report.
2: It is an honor and hour of jubilation for Karnataka and Kannada film industry as the legendary actor Anant Nag will be conferred the prestigious Phalke Award. May it be romance, comedy or plain serious subject, the realistic, spontaneous acting style of the veteran actor left its mark on the audience. His impressive work in Minchina Ota, Hamsa Geete, Ankur Manthan, Malgudi Days, Ganeshana Madhuve, Gauri Ganesha and over 250 other films has left an indelible mark in the film industry. In his reaction to the media, Anant Nag has expressed deep happiness and gratitude to his well-wishers and the film fraternity.
3: The Prime Minister has tweeted, I'm very grateful and thankful to him. At the same time, all this is because of the people of Karnataka. You know, they have blessed me, blessed my films, supported me for the last 50 years.
2: Sudhindra, Akashwani News, Bengaluru.
1: Vice President C.P. Radhakrishnan and Prime Minister Narendra Modi have congratulated the acclaimed actor and highlighted the impact of his decades-long work, particularly in Kannada cinema. Information and Broadcasting Minister Ashwini Vaishnav and Minister of State for Information and Broadcasting Dr. L. Murugan also extended wishes to the veteran actor for the honour. This is Akashwani. You are listening to the news at 9.
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1: Welcome back.

0: BJP will run a month-long nationwide Seva Sankalp Abhiyan from tomorrow to mark Prime Minister Narendra Modi's birthday, with a focus on highlighting his commitment to public service and encouraging people, particularly the youths, to undertake acts of service. The campaign will also mark 25 years of Mr. Modi taking oath as the Chief Minister of Gujarat on October 7, 2001. Briefing media in Kolkata today ahead of the launch, senior BJP leader and Defence Minister Rajnath Singh praised Prime Minister Modi as a true leader and one who gives priority to the welfare of citizens.
1: The main objective of the campaign is to celebrate the milestones of the Modi ji's life with same spirit of service, dedication with which he has worked throughout his life. I believe that Seva Sankalp Abhiyan is not merely a program, but a firm conviction and resolve to connect every section of society through service, cooperation and participation.
0: The party will organize various activities under the campaign, keeping in focus the spirit of service associated with Prime Minister Modi's personality. The Prime Minister's birthday tomorrow will be observed as Seva Divas, and blood donation camps will be organized across the country. An Ashirwad Kadia program will be held in the evening tomorrow, under which families, particularly beneficiaries of government schemes, will light lamps as a gesture of gratitude for Mr. Modi's 25 years in public service. Jal Shakti Minister C.R. Patil, along with Minister of State for Jal Shakti V. Somanna and Minister of State for Housing and Urban Affairs Token Sahu, today launched the Swachhata Hi Seva campaign. The theme of this campaign is Swachhata Me Sahbhag, Swachh Bharat Vikasit Bharat. The Indian Meteorological Department, IMD, has forecast heavy rainfall over Bihar, Sub-Himalayan West Bengal, Kerala, Mahe, Tamil Nadu and parts of Northeast India tomorrow. The IMD has predicted thunderstorms accompanied by lightning and gusty winds over Jammu and Kashmir, Haryana, Chandigarh, Punjab, Uttarakhand, Jharkhand, Chhattisgarh, Rajasthan and Gujarat tomorrow. For Delhi, the weather agency has forecast a partly cloudy sky tomorrow. Benchmark domestic equity indices ended over 0.4% higher today. The Sensex gained 333 points to close at 74,336. The Nifty added 99 points to settle at 23,218. Now, before we end the bulletin, the headlines once again. Prime Minister Narendra Modi calls for greater industry participation in emerging technologies to make India an early leader. Leading global CEOs at Semiconductor Roundtable express confidence in India's potential. Union Cabinet approves hike in EPFO wage ceiling from 15,000 to 25,000 rupees per month. 51 lakh more employees to be benefited. Government declares Pakistan-based Shahzad Bhatti Network a terrorist organization under UAPA. New Delhi expresses deep concern at drone attack near Makkah in Saudi Arabia, urges early restoration of peace and stability in the region. A special NIA court in Chhattisgarh sentences 10 convicts to death in 2013 Chiram Valley Maoist attack case in Bastar district, and veteran Kannada actor Anant Nag to be conferred the prestigious Dada Saheb Phalke Award for 2024. That is all in the news at night. Good night.
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3: This is Akashvani. In the program Spotlight, now we bring you a discussion on Union Cabinet decisions. The participants are Sushma Ramachandran, Economic Analyst, and Arjun J. Chaudhary, Anchor.
4: Today our topic of discussion is on the Cabinet decision on Social Security, which is approving the enhancement of the EPFO wage ceiling from 15,000 rupees to 25,000 rupees. Let's now hear what Union Minister Ashwini Vaishno had to say about this.
5: हमारे देश भर में इंडस्ट्रीज में काम करने वाले जो कर्मचारी हैं उनके लिए एक बहुत बड़ा निर्णय लिया है. पीएफ प्रोविडेंट फंड का जो नियम है उस नियम में अब तक 15,000 रुपीज की सीलिंग रहा करती थी. ये सीलिंग 2014 में तय की गई थी, सितंबर 2014 में चेंज की गई थी। इसको बढ़ाकर 25,000 रुपए पर मंथ सैलरी पे लेके आ गए। 25,000 रुपीज पर मंथ सैलरी विल बी द न्यू सीलिंग फॉर पीएफ डिडक्शन। इससे करीब 51 लाख

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1: On this, we joined by our expert, Sushma Ramachandran. Sushma ji, a warm welcome to you on this very important discussion.
2: Thank you, Arjun.
1: So do tell us about the importance of this EPFO wage ceiling, which has been hiked from 15,000 to 25,000 rupees per month. How do you see this social security benefit reaching out to those who are in the low to middle income range?
2: I think this is much needed extension of the wage ceiling. This was fixed as far back as 2014, and it was fixed at 15,000, the wage ceiling, and now it has been brought up to 25,000. This reflects the fact that, you know, wages since then over this period of 11, 12 years have risen. And the fact is that we needed to extend this coverage to many more people. With 25,000, you will be amazed to know that as many as 51 lakh people with more will be covered by the Employees Provident Fund scheme. Now, we also have to remember that the EPFO is an organization that runs what is known as the Employees Provident Fund. And India has one of the largest provident fund corpuses in the world. It is estimated at about 31 lakh crores. There are other countries which have larger corpuses, you know, like Japan and Singapore, Malaysia. But India has one of the largest. And our coverage is also very large. We cover about 7.98 crore people. But the effort, of course, is that this system should of Provident Fund should cover many more people, not just in the formal sector, in the formal economy, but also we must try and bring in people in the informal sector and try and extend these benefits. I'm sure you must be aware of the fact that when people are looking for jobs, and at this level, somebody who's earning 15,000 to 25,000, he gets a job offer. If he gets a job offer from a company, from two companies, he will take the one which offers Provident Fund benefits, because a company which offers Provident Fund benefits is considered a secure and reliable company. So, and it will provide you long-term social security. So this is a step that is in the direction of expanding the umbrella of social security to many more people in this country.
1: So there are 7.68 lakh contributing establishments. You mentioned about how the latest EPFO data is showing around 7.98 crores, 8 crore people who are, you know, contributing members. So how do you see the contributing establishments ensuring that the social security benefits actually reach the beneficiary?
2: Well, there has been in the past, many years ago, there were many problems about companies which were, well, you had a lot of scandals and scams about provident funds and all that. That has to a large extent died out. You find far better compliance now with provident fund rules and regulations. And I think that is largely due to greater awareness among employees and workers about these systems. And one of the issues that people are gradually becoming aware of is the fact that the provident fund system is not simply a provident fund that will provide you a lump sum at the end of your career. It has many other advantages. Now, for instance, in a crisis, an employee requires some funds. He can withdraw. It could be, and it could be, of course, on a festive occasion also. If it is a wedding of their son or daughter, they can draw from there. If it is a hospitalization crisis, they can withdraw from there. The other thing is that then these people are also covered by insurance. There's a deposit-linked insurance scheme. There is, of course, there's also some portion of this is set aside for a pension scheme. So there are a wide range of benefits and people are gradually becoming aware of it. So I think there is a demand among employers also that, you know, there is stricter probably enforcement, I think, by the employees, Provident Fund, EPF authorities in this whole process. And therefore, you find very few, now much fewer instances, I would say, of these benefits failing to reach the desired target audience.
1: So clearly the contributing members have to follow compliance, because EPFO today is operating one of the largest social security systems you mentioned earlier. It administers EPF, the Employees Provident Fund, which we've been talking about specifically. You also mentioned about the Employees Pension Scheme, the EPS.

0: provides pensionary benefits to 82 lakh pensioners. And then you mentioned about the Employees Deposit Linked Insurance Scheme as well, EDLI. So it's a huge organization with a corpus.
1: Absolutely.
0: So what kind of investments do they usually make to ensure that the fund is able to service its members, its contributing members, both in the short, medium and the long term? What type of investments do they carry out?
1: So the investments of the Provident Fund corpus are always made in very safe areas. They're always, in fact, there are at times, there have been instances where the Provident Fund may have been put in perhaps in some corporate investments and things like that. And that there has been some hue and cry over it. But after that, I have found, one has found that the Provident Fund corpus is very carefully invested in government securities. And there is no fear that there's going to be, you know, anything will happen to this corpus. And that's, of course, very important because you have, you just talked about the data of the number of people covered and the number of establishments covered. And therefore, it is very important that, these funds are kept safe. They are in government secure securities. Point must be mentioned that this, that the rate of return given to the contributors is higher generally than in most other securities, you know, investments that they would get. So that's another thing that, of course, every year the Provident Fund Board meets and they decide on the rate of return for the contributors. And it is very attractive. So this is something that really needs to be expanded as far as possible. This step of bringing it from 15,000 to 25,000, I think, is a big step in, that direction. And as far as possible, because we need to ensure that the formalization of the economy by bringing in Provident Fund benefits to more and more areas needs to be done. One area, of course, that one has talked about a great deal in the past is the gig economy, which, you know, there are so many workers, they come well within this wage ceiling that we are now talking about. And therefore, the gig economy has been brought under the labor codes. And therefore, it has, they have been, these platforms and these companies have been directed to provide social security benefits, which includes Provident Fund, to these workers. So these kind of, this kind of outreach to areas which had previously been in the informal sector is something that is most desirable and is certainly expanding the scope of social security in our country.
0: So to clarify, there's a wage band of 15,000 to 25,000 rupees per month. That means workers who are earning between this wage band are also eligible for the benefits that we are talking about. Is that not correct?
1: Right up to 25. Even if you are below 15,000, you are eligible for it. But now this ceiling of which was kept at 15,000, because if you earn beyond 15,000 per month, you were not going to get the Provident Fund benefits. But now this ceiling of 15,000 has been expanded. So even if you are, by the way, if you are less, earning less than 15,000, you are entitled to these benefits. But now it has been raised to 25,000.
0: That's right. And the clarification was very important for those listening to this program. The government outgo is also being estimated at 11,339 crore rupees, and the estimated expenditure over 5 years is being seen at 56,696 crore rupees. So there is definitely a substantial amount that the government will have to spend to ensure that these benefits reach those who are earning within these wage bands.
1: I think one of the things that the that makes the Provident Fund scheme so attractive is the fact that not only is the employee putting in his share, his contribution of 12% of his wages, of his salary into the fund, but that the company is also supposed to, the company and the government are also providing a matching amount of 12% into the fund. And that is, I mean, it's not just like the other, there's a regular public provident fund. You can put savings in, you'll get a good rate of return, but nobody's going to add any money to it. No, but in the employees provident fund, you get an additional amount. And that is big saving. Here, of course, is where the government has to make this investment. And honestly, the increase in outlays from 10,250 crores to 11,339 crores is not a great deal, actually. I think it's something that can be easily borne by the government. And it brings about so much of a benefit to the employees. One more thing I really want to point out is that this becomes a forced saving on workers and employees. This is something that inculcates long-term savings habits in the general public. And because normally you would get your wage and you would like to spend, you have to spend, I will not say that you want to spend, you have to spend on essentials. And especially if you are a lower income person, it's very difficult for you to take out even 500 rupees or 1,000 rupees. But with this Provident Fund, that deduction is done. And later on, when you do require, as I already said, when you do require this money at any point of time, you can withdraw it. So this inculcates a very important and beneficial habit among workers and employees, that is of savings.
0: Absolutely. A standard deduction from the contributing members also inculcates the habit of savings because it provides for a rainy day. But for the employers also, when there is a wider social security coverage, it also supports employee retention. There is also stability in the workforce, morale. And we're looking at not only a workforce which is present, but a future ready workforce as well. Then that's exactly what employers need because of sometimes a seasonal demand for their services.
1: Yes, that's as I said earlier, when an employee, if you are trying to hire a skilled employee, the person will prefer the employer who is going to provide Provident Fund benefits. So as you pointed out, it helps in worker retention. And these are the workers that you want to retain in your workforce. These are the good workers. And the only way to do so is by giving them these kind of benefits. You don't have to give them higher wages, but you have to give them these kind of social security benefits, which are most attractive. And precisely the word you used, a future ready workforce, a workforce that is skilled. And that's the kind of workforce you need, but they will only come to you if you can provide them not necessarily higher wages, but social security. And I think in India, more people are attracted to companies that provide social security. Social security net has always been considered very important, which is why, government jobs have always been considered, the best jobs because they provide social security. But with the EPA, with the Provident Fund, you get this kind of social security even in the private sector. And this is something that employers would certainly like to benefit from.
0: Well, thank you so much, Sushma Ramachandran, for being with us on this very important discussion on how the Cabinet has approved the enhancement of EPFO wage ceiling from 15,000 rupees to 25,000 rupees per month. Thank you.
1: Thank you. Thank you.
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This is Akashvani, the news read by Valsa Williams. Prime Minister Narendra Modi has emphasized the importance of close collaboration between the government and the semiconductor industry in shaping India's technology future. Mr. Modi stated this while chairing the semiconductor roundtable with leading global CEOs in New Delhi today. The Prime Minister called for greater industry participation in skilling, innovation and emerging technologies such as artificial intelligence and quantum computing. The meeting was attended by CEOs, heads and representatives of various organizations, including SEMI, Micron, Infineon, Tokyo Electron Limited, Fujifilm, Intel, Tata Electronics, Foxconn, Semiconductor Devices, Advantest, and IBM Research, among others. The roundtable was held ahead of the inauguration of the fifth edition of Semicon India by Prime Minister Modi in New Delhi tomorrow. The Union Cabinet has approved the increase in the wage ceiling for mandatory coverage under the Employees Provident Fund Organization from 15,000 to 25,000 rupees per month. Information and Broadcasting Minister Ashwini Vaishnav made the announcement while addressing the media after the Cabinet meeting in New Delhi today. He said the decision is expected to benefit over 51 lakh additional employees. Mr. Vaishnav said the revised wage ceiling will come into effect from Vishwakarma Jayanti

0: tomorrow.
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0: The government has declared Pakistan-based Shahzad Bhatti Network as a terrorist organization under the Unlawful Activities Prevention Act. The terrorist group is involved in smuggling of arms, explosives and narcotics across borders, apart from inciting youth and petty criminals into terrorism. The Union Home Ministry has issued a gazette notification in this regard. The Home Ministry said the decision was taken in keeping with Prime Minister Narendra Modi's vision of adopting a zero-tolerance approach towards terrorism. A special NIA court at Jagdalpur in Chhattisgarh's Bastar district today sentenced all 10 convicts to death in the 2013 Jhelum Valley Maoist attack case. The convicts have been given 30 days to appeal against the verdict in the High Court. On the 25th of May in 2013, 27 people, including several senior Congress leaders, were killed and 35 others were injured in a Maoist attack in Jhelum Valley in Bastar district. The 43rd edition of the Indian Coast Guard Commanders Conference will begin from tomorrow in New Delhi. The Ministry of Defence said the three-day conference will be chaired by Minister of State for Defence, Sanjay Seth. The ministry noted that the conference will focus on current and emerging maritime security challenges, operational readiness and resource deployment, roadmap for capability enhancement and force modernization, and organizational priorities aligned with national maritime strategy. India has expressed deep concern at the drone attack near Makkah in Saudi Arabia. Responding to media queries regarding the drone attack, External Affairs Ministry spokesperson Ranveer Jaiswal said India reiterates its condemnation of attacks on the sovereign territory of the Kingdom of Saudi Arabia and of actions that endanger civilian lives and infrastructure. He added that the incident near Makkah is particularly concerning given the special significance of the city for Muslims across the world. In men's cricket, India will play the final match of the three-match T20 international series against Afghanistan at the Arun Jaitley Stadium in Delhi tomorrow. The match will begin at 7:30 p.m. Indian Standard Time. India has already secured the series with convincing wins in the first two matches, while Afghanistan has only managed brief moments of resistance. And with that, we end this news bulletin.

0: Good evening. This is Akashvani. I am R.S. Raghu with the World News. The headlines. Prime Minister Narendra Modi calls for greater industry participation in emerging technologies to make India an early leader. Leading global CEOs at Semiconductor Roundtable express confidence in India's potential. New Zealand Prime Minister Christopher Luxon hails a free trade agreement with India as a landmark deal. Pakistan-based Shehzad Bhatti Network declared as a banned terrorist organization under UAPA. And New Delhi expresses deep concern at drone attack near Makkah in Saudi Arabia, urges early restoration of peace and stability in the region. Prime Minister Narendra Modi has emphasized the importance of close collaboration between the government and the semiconductor industry in shaping India's technology future. Mr. Modi stated this while chairing the Semiconductor Roundtable with leading global CEOs in New Delhi today. The Prime Minister called for greater industry participation in skilling, innovation and emerging technologies such as artificial intelligence AI and quantum computing. More from our correspondent.
1: Prime Minister Narendra Modi said India should aspire to be among the early leaders in emerging technologies. He noted the significant progress made in the semiconductor sector and said the ecosystem is now moving from foundational efforts to a phase of greater scale and opportunity. Mr. Modi reiterated the government's commitment to a predictable and responsive policy environment.

0: environment while emphasizing that policies must evolve in line with technological advancements and industry requirements. He invited industry leaders to share suggestions on policy and administrative measures and assured them that their inputs would be given due consideration in further strengthening the sector. He encouraged industry leaders to actively participate in the next phase of India's semiconductor growth. The CEOs appreciated the government's sustained efforts to develop India's semiconductor capabilities, noting that progress made in manufacturing, design, infrastructure and talent development. They expressed confidence in the opportunities emerging under India Semiconductor Mission 2.0 and in India's potential to build capabilities across the semiconductor value chain, including manufacturing, research and development, advanced technologies and supporting industries. Anupam Mishra, Akashvani News, Delhi.
1: The meeting was attended by CEOs, heads and representatives of various organizations, including SEMI, Micron, Infineon, ASML, Merck, Tokyo Electron Limited, Fujifilm, Intel, Tata Electronics, Foxconn, Semiconductor Devices, Advantest, Celesta Capital, IBM Research, among others. The roundtable came ahead of the inauguration of the fifth edition of Semicon India by Prime Minister Modi in New Delhi tomorrow. The event will bring together more than 600 exhibitors, 300 international companies and delegations from over 50 countries. New Zealand Prime Minister Christopher Luxon today hailed the country's free trade agreement with India as a landmark deal that would open access to 1.4 billion Indian consumers and help boost jobs and incomes in New Zealand. In a social media post, Mr. Luxon said the agreement fulfilled a commitment made by his national party to secure a free trade agreement with India during its first term in government. Earlier in the day, New Zealand's parliament passed the legislation required to implement the FTA with India by a vote in favour of 93-29. A report.
2: Trade and Investment Minister Todd McClay said the agreement would provide New Zealand exporters with greater access to India, one of the world's largest and fastest growing economies. Under the pact, 57% of New Zealand exports to India will become duty-free when the agreement takes effect. Once fully implemented, tariffs will be removed or significantly reduced on 95% of exports. All Indian goods will receive duty-free access to the New Zealand market. Wellington has also agreed to invest $20 billion in India over the next 15 years. The agreement is also aimed at supporting a goal set by Prime Minister Luxon and Prime Minister Narendra Modi to double the two-way trade between the two countries by 2030. Swati Rakheja for World News.
1: The US Special Envoy for Belarus said today that the country's authorities have agreed to release 25 prisoners as part of a deal that includes the lifting of US sanctions against some Belarusian companies. John Cole, President Donald Trump's Special Envoy for Belarus, made the statement a day after meeting Belarusian President Alexander Lukashenko, who pushed for the remaining US sanctions against his country to be lifted. In a social media post, Cole thanked President Lukashenko and authorities in Lithuania, a European Union member that neighbors Belarus, for their support. Belarusian state news agency Belta quoted Cole as saying that the parties reached significant progress during yesterday's talks and that the US will lift sanctions imposed on two Belarusian companies. This is Akashvani. 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We bring you the top international news and updates from around the globe. The government has declared Pakistan-based Shehzad Bhatti Network as a terrorist organization under the Unlawful Activities Prevention Act, UAPA. The terrorist group is involved in smuggling of arms, explosives and narcotics across borders, apart from inciting youths and petty criminals into terrorism. The Union Home Ministry has issued gazette notification in this regard. The Home Ministry said the decision was taken in keeping with Prime Minister Narendra Modi's vision of adopting a zero tolerance approach towards terrorism. External Affairs Ministry today summoned the Child Affairs of the High Commission of Pakistan in New Delhi and lodged a strong protest over the unacceptable conduct of Pakistani naval units at sea, which led to a collision with a unit of the Indian Navy. In a statement, the ministry said, while the incident which took place in international waters did not cause any major damage, the conduct was in direct contravention of the agreement between India and Pakistan on advance notice on military exercises

maneuvers and troop movements of April 1991. India has expressed deep concern at the drone attack near Makkah in Saudi Arabia. Responding to media queries regarding the drone attack, External Affairs Ministry spokesperson Randhir Jaiswal said, India reiterates its condemnation of attacks on the sovereign territory of the Kingdom of Saudi Arabia and of actions that endanger civilian lives and infrastructure. He added that the incident near Makkah is particularly concerning given the special significance of the city to Muslims across the world. The spokesperson further said that India expresses hope for the early restoration of peace and stability in the region. Earlier, Saudi Arabia said that its air defenses intercepted and destroyed a drone by Yemen's Iran-backed armed group Houthi near Makkah last evening. The spokesperson for the Coalition Forces to Support Legitimacy in Yemen, Major General Turki al-Maliki, described the incident as the second attempted Houthi attack on Mecca, referring to an earlier ballistic missile incident in 2017. He also warned that the Saudi-led coalition would take necessary measures against further attacks. Meanwhile, the Houthis have denied targeting Mecca. In Gaza City, rescuers are searching through the rubble of a collapsed apartment building which was damaged in an earlier Israeli strike during the war. The building fell apart today. Civil defense officials say 20 Palestinians have been killed while several others were injured. Rescue workers say nearly 100 people may still be trapped beneath the debris. Human rights organizations have expressed grave concern over continuing enforced disappearances of civilians by Pakistani forces in Balochistan. Pak, the Human Rights Department of Baloch National Movement, BNM, said another civilian was forcibly disappeared in Balochistan province. In men's cricket, India will play the final match of the three-match T20 International Series against Afghanistan at the Arun Jaitley Stadium in Delhi tomorrow. The match will begin at 7:30 p.m. Indian Standard Time. India have already secured the series with convincing wins in the first two matches. And now, before we close, here are the highlights of the bulletin. Prime Minister Narendra Modi calls for greater industry participation in emerging technologies to make India an early leader. Leading global CEOs at Semiconductor Roundtable express confidence in India's potential. New Zealand Prime Minister Christopher Luxon hails free trade agreement with India as a landmark deal. Pakistan-based Shehzad Bhatti Network declared a banned terrorist organization under UAPA, and New Delhi expresses deep concern at drone attack near Mecca in Saudi Arabia, urges early restoration of peace and stability in the region. That concludes tonight's World News Bulletin. For more updates, stay tuned to Akashvani. Good night.

0: case. The convicts have been given 30 days to appeal against the verdict in the High Court. On 25th of May in 2013, 27 people, including several senior Congress leaders, were killed and 35 others were injured in Maoist attack in Jhelum Valley in Bastar district. BJP will run a month-long nationwide Seva Sankalp Abhiyan from tomorrow to mark Prime Minister Narendra Modi's birthday. With a focus on highlighting his commitment to public service and encouraging people, particularly the youth, to undertake acts of service. The campaign will also mark 25 years of Mr. Modi taking oath as the Chief Minister of Gujarat on October 7, 2001. The party will organize various activities under the campaign, keeping in focus the spirit of service associated with Prime Minister Modi's personality. The Prime Minister's birthday tomorrow will be observed as Seva Divas and blood donation camps will be organized across the country. Veteran actor of Kannada cinema Anant Nag will be conferred the prestigious Dada Saheb Phalke Award for 2024 for his outstanding contribution to the Indian cinema. The Information and Broadcasting Ministry made the announcement today. The award will be presented at the 72nd National Film Award ceremony on 22nd of this month at Kevadia in Gujarat. The Delhi government has approved the construction of a 250-bed super speciality trauma block at Guru Tegh Bahadur Hospital in Dilshad Garden of Delhi. This decision was taken at a cabinet meeting chaired by Chief Minister Rekha Gupta in New Delhi. The Chief Minister said that the project will cost over 244 crore rupees and the block will be constructed under Phase 4 of the Pradhan Mantri Swasthya Suraksha Yojana. It will have 250 beds, 48 specialist OPD rooms and 9 modern operation theatres. In men's cricket, India will play the final match of the 3-match T20 International Series against Afghanistan at the Arun Jaitley Stadium in Delhi tomorrow. The match will begin at 7:30 p.m. Indian Standard Time. India have already secured the series with convincing wins in the first 2 matches. And that is the end of this news bulletin.
1: अब सुनिए आज शाम 6:30 बजे प्रसारित मार्केट मंत्र कार्यक्रम का पुनः प्रसारण।

0: See, Arjun, I would say as far as fast moving consumer goods, I think it is always it's an area which I think always is you will always have stays in green. I don't see very lot of challenges for
1: like pharmaceuticals.
0: Yeah, because FMCG is what do we mean by FMCG? What the products which you goods and products which we consume on a daily basis. So I think the demand in India is the consumption demand is intact, and even there was a fear in some about a month back or 15 days back that our monsoons have not fared that well. But I think as time passed on, even monsoons have been good. Agriculture sector is doing good. So I see the rural demand also intact, and inflation for us has still not passed on or has not grown so rapidly. So I think, and as far as RBI guidance, if we have to go by their guidance, so they do not see it going beyond 6% for the entire year. So I think if inflation also remains under control, so I don't see FMCG companies passing on prices, or we see prices going up sharply.
1: What about information technology? That saw a drop in valuation today. It saw a drop in valuation yesterday also, despite their earnings being good.
0: I think, Arjun, in the near term, IT valuations have been taking a hit, and not to obviously say about today or yesterday, but I personally believe that Indian IT industry is very robust, very strong, and already we are seeing there are a lot of questions being raised on the way we are seeing artificial intelligence or the uncertainty being created by artificial intelligence. So I think it's a good value buying if you ask me. But yes, one should wait and watch, and I think probably invest in small tranches.
2: अन्य खबरों पर भी सिद्धार्थ आपसे बात करेंगे, मगर उससे पहले जानते हैं कि दरअसल अन्य खबरें हैं क्या। केंद्रीय मंत्रिमंडल ने कर्मचारी भविष्य निधि संगठन ईपीएफओ के अंतर्गत अनिवार्य कवरेज के लिए वेतन सीमा 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
1: In more news, India's current account deficit widened to $7 billion in July 2026 from $3.2 billion a year ago, primarily due to a higher merchandise trade deficit. As per data from RBI, the merchandise trade deficit rose by $3.5 billion to $31.7 billion in July on an annual basis. According to the data, net FDI inflows rose by $2.8 billion from a year earlier to $7.3 billion in July. Net foreign portfolio investment too recorded an inflow of $4.1 billion against an outflow of $2.5 billion in July 2025. The overall balance stood at a surplus of $20.8 billion as compared with $0.3 billion last July. And this is a very important macroeconomic data that we're addressing right now, Siddharthji. Current account deficit, even though it's widening because of our imports, especially oil, we're seeing that exports have gone up substantially as far as a current account is concerned. But to a great extent, isn't that being capital financed by our FCNR bonds that depositors are getting a higher rate of interest? We're also having foreign direct investment that has gone up substantially, and the foreign portfolio investment on a net basis is much more as compared to a year ago. So it, effectively, the financing of our current account is quite effective that way.
0: Absolutely right, Arjun, and I don't see any reason for us to worry on this, because first, this is only data for the first 4 months, and if you look at the export figures in August, exports have grown rapidly, whereas our imports are coming down. If you compare it with last year, I think the imports are down by down to almost 9% or something. So I think, and not a reason, and as you rightly pointed out, we are seeing a sharp rise in FDI. FDI this year is expected to be very robust, and also an increase in portfolio investments, plus we also have a huge forex reserve, especially and more so after bolstered by the huge FCNRB deposits. So I don't see this as a reason for worry, and obviously what matters to us is also the full year data.
1: In more news, in New Zealand's parliament has passed the legislation required to implement the Free Trade Agreement FTA with India by a vote in favour of 93-29. In a social media post, New Zealand Prime Minister Christopher Luxon today hailed the country's FTA with India as a landmark deal that would open access to 1.4 billion Indian consumers and help boost jobs and incomes in New Zealand. Trade and Investment Minister Todd McClay said the agreement would provide New Zealand exporters with greater access to India, one of the world's largest and fastest growing economies. Under the pact, all Indian goods will receive duty-free access to the New Zealand market. Wellington has also agreed to invest $20 billion in India over the next 15 years. To what extent do you see this as a continuum to our trade agreements with other countries and unions? We have free trade agreement with the European Union, with the United Kingdom. We have agreements in place with the US, which is bilateral, and even Canada.
0: UAE, yeah. So we've been signing, I think India would be one of the, would stand out as a country which would have signed in last 2 years so many free trade agreements, one after another. And already I think the free trade agreement with UK is already come into, is already applicable now, is already come into force. I think the one with the European Union is also expected, and the one with New Zealand obviously again. And the most important part of these, the FTAs, is also the investment that the countries are promising into India. So $20 billion over 15 years is a, I think, a very big plus for us. So these free trade agreements I see as also very important in times when there is trade protectionism, supply chain disruption. So I think this opens up huge potential market for our Indian exporters.
1: And that's been a BRICS declaration also.
0: Yeah, right.
1: In more news, government has introduced an exemption from the requirement of registration cum membership certificate, RCMC, or certificate of registration registration for small value export consignments up to 3 lakh rupees. The Ministry of Commerce and Industry said that the measures aimed at reducing the compliance burden for new and small exporters and facilitating exports through postal, courier and other emerging channels. The ministry said that the measure provides MSMEs, artisans, small businesses,

0: This is Akashvani. The news read by R.S. Raghu. Prime Minister Narendra Modi has emphasized the importance of close collaboration between the government and the semiconductor industry in shaping India's technology future. Mr. Modi stated this while chairing the semiconductor roundtable with leading global CEOs in New Delhi. The Prime Minister called for greater industry participation in scaling innovation and emerging technologies such as artificial intelligence, AI, and quantum computing. Mr. Modi reiterated the government's commitment to a predictable and responsive policy environment while emphasizing that policies must evolve in line with technological advancements and industry requirements. The roundtable was held ahead of the inauguration of the fifth edition of Semicon India by Prime Minister Modi in New Delhi today. The Union Cabinet has approved the increase in the wage ceiling for mandatory coverage under the Employees Provident Fund Organization from 15,000 rupees to 25,000 rupees per month. Information and Broadcasting Minister Ashwini Vaishnaw made the announcement while addressing the media after the cabinet meeting in New Delhi. Mr. Vaishnaw said the revised wage ceiling will come into effect from today on the occasion of Vishwakarma Jayanti.
1: 25,000 rupees per month salary will be the new ceiling for PF deductions. इससे करीब 51 लाख employees को इसका benefit मिलेगा, जो कि 15 to 25 वाले band में थे, they will start getting covered in the new PF rules. भारत सरकार का इस पे estimated government expenditure रहेगा about 11,339 करोड़ rupees every year.
0: BJP will run a month-long nationwide Seva Sankalp Abhiyan from today to mark Prime Minister Narendra Modi's birthday. With a focus on highlighting his commitment to public service and encouraging people, particularly the youth, to undertake acts of service. The campaign will also mark 25 years of Mr. Modi taking oath as the Chief Minister of Gujarat on October 7, 2001. The Prime Minister's birthday will be observed as Seva Divas with blood donation camps organized across the country today. An Ashirvad Ka Diya program will also be held this evening with families lighting lamps as a gesture of gratitude for his 25 years of public service. An e-auction of mementos and gifts received by Prime Minister Narendra Modi will commence from today. Addressing the media in New Delhi, Minister of Culture and Tourism Gajendra Singh Shekhawat said around 1,500 items have been kept for auction this year, including painting, textiles, statues, antiques, and handicraft artworks representing India's diverse cultures, faith, and

traditional craftsmanship. A total of 1,498 mementos are being offered in this edition. The government has declared Pakistan-based Shehzad Bhatti Network as a terrorist organization under the Unlawful Activities Prevention Act, UAPA. The terrorist group is involved in smuggling of arms, explosives and narcotics across borders, apart from inciting youth and petty criminals into terrorism. The Union Home Ministry has issued gazette notification in this regard. The Home Ministry said the decision was taken in keeping with Prime Minister Narendra Modi's vision of adopting a zero-tolerance approach towards terrorism. The 43rd edition of the Indian Coast Guard ICG Commanders Conference will begin in New Delhi from today. The Ministry of Defence said that the three-day conference will be chaired by Minister of State for Defence, Sanjay Seth. The Ministry noted that the conference will focus on maritime security challenges, operational readiness, capability enhancement, force modernization and priorities under India's National Maritime Strategy. Veteran actor of Kannada cinema Anant Nag will be conferred the prestigious Dada Saheb Phalke Award for 2024 for his outstanding contribution to the Indian cinema. The Information and Broadcasting Ministry made the announcement. The award will be presented at the 72nd National Film Awards ceremony on 22nd of this month at Kevadia in Gujarat. In men's cricket, India will face Afghanistan in the third and final T20 international of the series at Arun Jaitley Stadium in Delhi at 7:30 p.m. today. India have already secured the series with convincing wins in the first two matches. And that is the end of this news bulletin.

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1: दिस इज आकाशवाणी, द न्यूज रेड बाय अखिला। Prime Minister Narendra Modi has emphasized the importance of close collaboration between the government and the semiconductor industry in shaping India's technology future. Mr. Modi stated this while chairing the semiconductor roundtable with leading global CEOs in New Delhi. The Prime Minister has called for greater industry participation in skilling innovation and emerging technologies such as artificial intelligence, AI and quantum computing. The roundtable was held ahead of the inauguration of the 5th edition of Semicon India by Prime Minister Modi in New Delhi today. The Union Cabinet has approved the increase in the wage ceiling for mandatory coverage under the Employees Provident Fund organization from 15,000 rupees to 25,000 rupees per month. Information and Broadcasting Minister Ashwini Vaishnaw made the announcement while addressing the media after the Cabinet meeting in New Delhi. He said the decision is expected to benefit over 51 lakh additional. Mr. Vaishnaw said the revised wage ceiling will come into effect from today on the occasion of Vishwakarma Jayanti. India has rejected the so-called Pakistan-China Boundary Joint Commission, saying that Pakistan has no locus standi to enter into arrangements concerning Indian territory under its illegal and forcible occupation. Responding to a media query, spokesperson of the Ministry of External Affairs, Randhir Jaiswal, said the ministry has seen reports in this regard and India's position on this matter is clear and consistent. He said there is no boundary between Pakistan and China. Mr. Jaiswal said New Delhi rejects the Pakistan-China Boundary Joint Commission, which is without any legal basis. BJP will run a month-long nationwide Seva Sankalp Abhiyan from today to mark Prime Minister Narendra Modi's birthday, with a focus on highlighting his commitment to public service and encouraging people, particularly the youth, to undertake acts of service. The campaign will also mark 25 years of Mr. Modi taking oath as the Chief Minister of Gujarat on October 7, 2001. Briefing media in Kolkata ahead of the launch, senior BJP leader and Defence Minister Rajnath Singh praised Prime Minister Modi as a true leader, one who gives priority to the welfare of citizens.
2: The main objective of the campaign is to celebrate the milestones of the Modiji's life with same spirit of service, dedication with which he has worked throughout his life. I believe that Seva Sankalp Abhiyan is not merely a program, but a firm conviction and resolve to connect every section of society through service, cooperation and participation.
1: The Prime Minister's birthday will be observed as Seva Divas, with blood donation camps will be organized across the country today. An Ashirvad Ka Diya program will also be held this evening, with families lighting lamps as a gesture of gratitude for his 25 years of public service. An e-auction of mementos and gifts received at Prime Minister Narendra Modi will commence from today. Addressing the media in New Delhi, Minister of Culture and Tourism Gajendra Singh Shekhawat said around 1,500 items have been kept for auction this year, including paintings, textiles, statues, antiques and handicraft artworks representing India's diverse cultures, faiths and traditional craftsmanship. A total of 1,498 mementos are being offered in this edition. The 43rd edition of the Indian Coast Guard ICG Commanders Conference will begin in New Delhi from today. The Ministry of Defence said that the three-day conference will be chaired by Minister of State for Defence Sanjay Seth. The Ministry noted that the conference will focus on maritime security challenges, operational readiness, capability enhancement, force modernization, and priorities under India's National Maritime Strategy. New Zealand Prime Minister Christopher Luxon hailed the country's free trade agreement with India as a landmark deal. In a social media post, Mr. Luxon said the deal will open access to 1.4 billion Indian consumers and help boost jobs and incomes in New Zealand. His statement comes New Zealand's parliament passed the legislation required to implement the trade agreement with India by a vote in favour of 93-29. In men's cricket, India will face Afghanistan in the third and final T20 international of the series at Arun Jaitley Stadium in Delhi at 7:30 p.m. today. India have already secured the series with convincing wins in the first two matches. And that is the end of this news bulletin.

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1: 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The Prime Minister will also address the gathering on the occasion. A 3-day conference and exhibition is being organized on the theme Silicon to Systems, Building the Ecosystem. It will bring together global and Indian companies, policy makers, investors, researchers, startups, academic institutions and students from across the semiconductor and electronics value chain. Ahead of the inauguration, the Prime Minister chaired a semiconductor roundtable with the leading global CEOs in New Delhi yesterday. Mr. Modi stressed the need for close cooperation between the government and industry to strengthen India's semiconductor sector. He also called for greater industry participation in skill development, innovation, artificial intelligence and quantum computing. The Union Cabinet has approved the increase in the wage ceiling for mandatory coverage under the Employees Provident Fund organization from 15,000 rupees to 25,000 rupees per month. Information and Broadcasting Minister Ashwini Vaishnaw made the announcement while addressing the media after the Cabinet meeting in New Delhi. Mr. Vaishnaw said the revised wage ceiling will come into effect from today on the occasion of Vishwakarma Jayanti.
2: 25,000 रुपीस पर मंथ सैलरी विल बी द न्यू सीलिंग फॉर पीएफ डिडक्शंस। इससे करीब 51 लाख एम्प्लॉयज को इसका बेनिफिट मिलेगा, जो कि 15 टू 25 वाले बैंड में थे। दे विल स्टार्ट गेटिंग कवर्ड इन द न्यू पीएफ रूल्स। भारत सरकार का इस पे एस्टिमेटेड गवर्नमेंट एक्सपेंडिचर रहेगा अबाउट 11,339 करोड़ रुपीज एवरी ईयर।
1: India has rejected the so-called Pakistan-China Boundary Joint Commission, saying that Pakistan has no locus standi to enter into arrangements concerning Indian territory under its illegal and forcible occupation. Responding to media queries, spokesperson of the Ministry of External Affairs, Randhir Jaiswal, said the ministry has seen reports in their regard and India's position on this matter is clear and consistent. He said there is no boundary between Pakistan and China. Mr. Jaiswal said New Delhi rejects the Pakistan-China Boundary Joint Commission, which is without any legal basis. BJP will run a month-long nationwide Seva Sankalp Abhiyan from today to mark Prime Minister Narendra Modi's birthday, with the focus on highlighting his commitment to public service and encouraging people, particularly the youth, to undertake acts of service. The campaign will also mark 25 years of Mr. Modi taking oath as the Chief Minister of Gujarat on October 7, 2001. The Prime Minister's birthday will be observed as Seva Divas, with blood donation camps will be organized across the country today. An Ashirwad Kadiya program will also be held this evening, with families lighting lamps as a gesture of gratitude for his years, 25 years of public service. The 43rd edition of the Indian Coast Guard ICG Commanders Conference will begin in New Delhi from today. The Ministry of Defence said that the 3-day conference will be chaired by Minister of State for Defence Sanjay Seth. The ministry noted that the conference will focus on maritime security challenges, operational readiness, capability enhancement, force modernization, and priorities under India's National Maritime Strategy. Veteran actor of Kannada cinema Anand Nag will be conferred the prestigious Dada Saheb Phalke Award for 2024 for his outstanding contribution to the Indian cinema. The Information and Broadcasting Ministry made the announcement. The award will be presented at the 72nd National Film Award Ceremony on 22nd of this month at Kevadia in Gujarat. The Ministry of Coal will launch the 16th round of commercial coal mine auctions today in New Delhi. The 16th round will offer a fresh set of fully explored and partially explored coal blocks. The Ministry said that the framework continues to operate under the most liberal terms with no end-use restrictions.

friction, 100% foreign direct investment, permitted through the automatic route and low upfront payments, adjustable against future revenue share. In men's cricket, India will face Afghanistan in the third and final T20 international of the series at Arun Jaitley Stadium in Delhi at 7:30 p.m. today. India have already secured the series with convincing wins in the first two matches. And that is the end of this news bulletin.

0: Prime Minister Narendra Modi will inaugurate SEMICON India 2026 today at Yashobhoomi in New Delhi. The Prime Minister will also address the gathering on the occasion. The three-day conference and exhibition is being organized on the theme Silicon to Systems, Building the Ecosystem. It will bring together global and Indian companies, policy makers, investors, researchers, startups, academic institutions and students from across the semiconductor and electronics value chain. Ahead of the inauguration, the Prime Minister chaired a semiconductor roundtable with the leading global CEOs in New Delhi yesterday. Mr. Modi stressed the need for close cooperation between the government and industry to strengthen India's semiconductor sector. He also called for greater industry participation in skill development, innovation, artificial intelligence and quantum computing. The Union Cabinet has approved the increase in the wage ceiling for mandatory coverage under the Employees Provident Fund Organization from 15,000 rupees to 25,000 rupees per month. Information and Broadcasting Minister Ashwini Vaishnaw made the announcement while addressing the media after the Cabinet meeting in New Delhi yesterday. Mr. Vaishnaw said the revised wage ceiling will come into effect from today on the occasion of Vishwakarma Jayanti. BJP will run a month-long nationwide Seva Sankalp Abhiyan from today to mark Prime Minister Narendra Modi's birthday, with focus on highlighting his commitment to public service and encouraging people, particularly the youth, to undertake acts of service. The campaign will also mark 25 years of Mr. Modi taking oath as the Chief Minister of Gujarat on October 7, 2001. Briefing media in Kolkata ahead of the launch, senior BJP leader and Defence Minister Rajnath Singh praised Prime Minister Modi as a true leader, one who gives priority to the welfare of citizens.
1: The main objective of the campaign is to celebrate the milestones of the Modi ji's life with same spirit of service, dedication with which he has worked throughout his life. I believe that Seva Sankalp Abhiyan is not merely a program, but a firm conviction and resolve to connect every section of society through service, cooperation and participation.
0: The Prime Minister's birthday will be observed as Seva Divas, with blood donation camps will be organized across the country today. An Ashirvad Kadia program will also be held this evening, with families lighting lamps as a gesture of gratitude for his 25 years of public service. An e-auction of mementos and gifts received by Prime Minister Narendra Modi will commence from today. Addressing the media in New Delhi, Minister of Culture and Tourism Gajendra Singh Shekhawat said around 1,500 items have been kept for auction this year, including paintings, textiles, statues, antiques and handicraft artworks representing India's diverse cultures, faiths and traditional craftsmanship. A total of 1,498 mementos are being offered in this edition. The PM Vishwakarma scheme completes 3 years today. The scheme has achieved the milestone of registering 30 lakh beneficiaries under it. Launched by Prime Minister Narendra Modi in 2023, the scheme aims to provide end-to-end support to traditional artisans and craftspeople working in 18 identified trades. Veteran actor of Kannada cinema Anand Nag will be conferred the prestigious Dada Saheb Phalke Award for 2024 for his outstanding contribution to the Indian cinema. The Information and Broadcasting Ministry made the announcement. The award will be presented at the 72nd National Film Awards Ceremony on 22nd of this month at Kevadia in Gujarat. Vice President C.P. Radhakrishnan will visit Telangana today. As part of the visit, Mr. Radhakrishnan will attend the Hyderabad Liberation Day celebrations as a chief guest. The event will be held at Parade Ground, Hyderabad. The India Meteorological Department has forecast heavy rainfall in Bihar, Sub-Himalayan, West Bengal, Kerala, Tamil Nadu and parts of Northeast India today. Thunderstorms with lightning and gusty winds are expected in Jammu and Kashmir, Haryana, Punjab, Uttarakhand, Jharkhand, Chhattisgarh, Rajasthan and Gujarat today. Delhi is likely to have a partly cloudy sky today. In men's cricket, India will face Afghanistan in the third and final T20 international of the series at Arun Jaitley Stadium in Delhi at 7:30 p.m. today. And that is the end of this news bulletin.

0: conduct a roundtable with the leading global CEOs in New Delhi yesterday. Mr. Modi stressed the need for close cooperation between the government and industry to strengthen India's semiconductor sector. He also called for greater industry participation in skill development, innovation, artificial intelligence and quantum computing. India has rejected the so-called Pakistan-China Boundary Joint Commission, saying that Pakistan has no locus standi to enter into arrangements concerning Indian territory under its illegal and forcible occupation. Responding to media queries, spokesperson of the Ministry of External Affairs, Randhir Jaiswal, said, "The ministry has seen reports in this regard and India's position on this matter is clear and consistent." He said, "There is no boundary between Pakistan and China." Mr. Jaiswal said, "New Delhi rejects the Pakistan-China Boundary Joint Commission, which is without any legal basis." BJP will run a month-long nationwide Seva Sankalp Abhiyan from today to mark Prime Minister Narendra Modi's birthday, with a focus on highlighting his commitment to public service and encouraging people, particularly the youth, to undertake acts of service. The campaign will also mark 25 years of Mr. Modi taking oath as the Chief Minister of Gujarat on October 7, 2001. The Prime Minister's birthday will be observed as Seva Divas, with blood donation camps will be organized across the country today. An Ashirwad Kadiya program will also be held this evening, with families lighting lamps as a gesture of gratitude for his 25 years of public service. An e-auction of mementos and gifts received by Prime Minister Narendra Modi will commence from today. Addressing the media in New Delhi, Minister of Culture and Tourism Gajendra Singh Shekhawat said around 1,500 items have been kept for auction this year, including paintings, textiles, statues, antiques and handicraft artworks representing India's diverse cultures, faiths and traditional craftsmanship. A total of 1,498 mementos are being offered in this edition. The Union Cabinet has approved the increase in the wage ceiling for mandatory coverage under the Employees Provident Fund organization from 15,000 rupees to 25,000 rupees per month. Information and Broadcasting Minister Ashwini Vaishnaw made the announcement while addressing the media after the Cabinet meeting in New Delhi. Mr. Vaishnaw said the revised wage ceiling will come into effect from today on the occasion of Vishwakarma Jayanti.
1: 25,000 rupees per month salary will be the new ceiling for PF deductions. 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
0: PM Vishwakarma scheme will complete 3 years today. The scheme has achieved the milestone of registering 30 lakh beneficiaries under it. The scheme was launched by Prime Minister Narendra Modi in 2023. The objective of the scheme is providing end-to-end support to traditional artisans and craftspeople engaged in 18 identified trades. The 43rd edition of the Indian Coast Guard ICG Commanders Conference will begin in New Delhi from today. The Ministry of Defence said that the three-day conference will be chaired by Minister of State for Defence, Sanjay Seth. The Ministry noted that the conference will focus on maritime security challenges, operational readiness, capability enhancement, force modernization and priorities under India's National Maritime Strategy. Vice President C.P. Radhakrishnan will visit Telangana today. As part of the visit, Mr. Radhakrishnan will attend the Hyderabad Liberation Day celebrations as a chief guest. The event will be held at Parade Ground, Hyderabad. In men's cricket, India will face Afghanistan in the third and final T20 international of the series at Arun Jaitley Stadium in Delhi at 7:30 p.m. today. And that is the end of this news bulletin.

inalienable parts of India. India called upon Pakistan to immediately vacate from areas under its illegal enforceable occupation instead of engaging in such theatrics. BJP will run a month-long nationwide Seva Sankalp Abhiyan from today to mark Prime Minister Narendra Modi's birthday, with focus on highlighting his commitment to public service and encouraging people, particularly the youth, to undertake acts of service. The campaign will also mark 25 years of Mr. Modi taking oath as the Chief Minister of Gujarat on October 7, 2001. The Prime Minister's birthday will be observed as Seva Divas today, with blood donation camps organized across the country. An Ashirvad Kadia program will also be held this evening, with families lighting lamps as a gesture of gratitude for his 25 years of public service. In Tamil Nadu, today is the last day for filing nominations for the by-elections to be held in Madurantakkam and Dharapuram Assembly constituencies. Polling will be held on the 6th of next month, while the counting of votes will take place on the 9th of next month. The constituencies felt vacant due to the resignations of AIADMK MLAs Maragatham Kumaravel and Satyabhama. Nominations will be scrutinized tomorrow, and the last date for the withdrawal of nominations is the 19th of this month. An e-auction of mementos and gifts received by Prime Minister Narendra Modi will commence from today. Addressing the media in New Delhi, Minister of Culture and Tourism Gajendra Singh Shekhawat said around 1,500 items have been kept for auction this year, including paintings, textiles, statues, antiques and handicraft artworks representing India's diverse cultures, faiths and traditional craftsmanship. A total of 1,498 mementos are being offered in this edition. PM Vishwakarma scheme will complete 3 years today. The scheme has achieved the milestone of registering 30 lakh beneficiaries under it. The scheme was launched at Prime Minister Narendra Modi in 2023. The objective of the scheme is providing end-to-end support to traditional artisans and craftspeople engaged in 18 identified trades. The 43rd edition of the Indian Coast Guard ICG Commanders Conference will begin in New Delhi from today. The Ministry of Defence said that the three-day conference will be chaired by Minister of State for Defence, Sanjay Seth. The Ministry noted that the conference will focus on maritime security challenges, operational readiness, capability enhancement, force modernization, and priorities under India's National Maritime Strategy. Today is Telangana Liberation Day. On this day in 1948, the Hyderabad Princely State merged with the Indian Union. Commemorating this historic event, the central government officially started Liberation Day celebrations in 2022. The celebrations will be held at the Secunderabad Parade Grounds. Vice President C.P. Radhakrishnan will be attending as the chief guest for the main event held today. The India Meteorological Department, IMD, has forecast heavy rainfall in Bihar, sub-Himalayan West Bengal, Kerala, Tamil Nadu and parts of Northeast India today. In men's cricket, India will face Afghanistan in the third and final T20 international of the series at Arun Jaitley Stadium in Delhi at 7:30 p.m. today. And that is the end of this news bulletin.